0: And just like that, we've come to the end of another morning here on Good Morning Ordineta. Thank you for being a part of the broadcast today.
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2: This last request was sent in by Lendy Noses, A Beautiful Morning by the Hooker Family. I'm Jasper Lapniton.
0: I'm Jason Peralta.
1: I'm Alvin Noses. May the Lord go before you and bless your day.

The story is told of a king who decided to adopt a little boy that had been living homeless and in poverty all of his life. He took the child into his palace, gave him his own room, new set of clothes, cleaned him up, and made him heir of his royalty. He no longer lived on the streets, but feasted every day in the king's banquet hall. One day, as the king sat down to have supper, to his surprise, the boy was not at his seat, so he sent the servant to see where the boy was. He saw the boy standing there in his old ragged clothes, looking in the mirror. He said, "Son, what are you doing wearing those old clothes?" The little boy looked at the servant and said, "I don't want to ever forget what the king has done for me and the life that he saved me from. Friend, I don't want to ever forget what the King of Kings has done for me. To clothe me in his love, pay the price with his own son's blood on the cross of Calvary, and to make me a child of the King."

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1: This is Dr. Tom Williams, and welcome again to Facing Tomorrow. And if you're brand new, just welcome. And I hope that you'll be a steady listener. We've been on the air now many, many, many years, and God has blessed and worked according to His perfect will, and I praise His name that He just lets me serve Him and preach His Word. And now 61 years as an evangelist, I've traveled a good part of the world, and thank God for open doors in so many places. And so many of you are such faithful prayer warriors for our life and for our ministry. Thank you, thank you, thank you. I'm standing on the solid rock, wrote Harold Lane. Through my disappointments, strife, and discontentment, I cast my every care on the Lord. No matter what obsession, pain, or deep depression, I'm standing on the solid rock. Even though He's gone now, I don't feel alone now. With comfort came the Spirit of the Lord. Now, with His Word to guide me, from temptation hide me, I'm standing on the solid rock. Now I'm pressing onward. Each step leads me homeward. I'm trusting in my Savior day by day. And close is our relation. From it is the foundation. So on the solid rock I'll stay. I'm standing on the solid rock of ages, safe from all the storm that rages, rich but not from Satan's wages. I'm standing on the solid rock. Let me read that course one more time. I'm standing on the solid rock of ages, safe from all the storm that rages, rich but not from Satan's wages. I'm standing on the solid rock. Well, amen and amen, Brother Lane. And thank you for writing the song that God put on your heart and allowing us to use it here in this book. Brother Ben Spear bought the song and the rights to it, and now he allows it to be in the hymnals. And so praise the Lord for that. And I'm so glad you're listening today. And I want God to bless you. I want Him to help you. I want Him to strengthen you. I want Him to encourage you. And as Brother Lane wrote, whether it's deep depression or some kind of obsession or whatever it may be, there is deliverance in Christ. There is strength in His blessed Word. And for those of you who are way, way down, and like Paul, he said, I'm downcast, but not defeated. He said, I'm troubled, but not to an ending, and so forth. And so let me say to you today that there's hope in the blessed Bible. There's hope in the Word of the living God. And so today, just cry out Psalm 61, verse 1. And He said, when my heart is overwhelmed, lead me to the rock that is higher than I. And that's the rock that Harold Lane was writing about when he said, I'm standing on the solid rock. Who is a rock save our God? who is the Rock of Ages, Jesus Christ, whose side was cleft for us, whose blood and water came out, mixed together because of a broken heart. Oh, glory, glory, glory! What a salvation is ours today! And rejoice in that. Be excited about that. Tell others about that. And wear it on your face and talk about it with your lips. In Jesus' wonderful, wonderful name, Father, bless now all of our constituency around the world today. Grant a great day, a wonderful day, a blessed day, all in Jesus' holy name. Amen and amen. Well, in your Bible today, we are in the 25th Psalm, and we are halfway through verse 5. For thou art the God of my salvation. On thee do I wait all the day. Don't forget that it was God the Father who sent the Lord Jesus Christ. It was the angel that said from God, thou shalt call his name Jesus, for he shall save his people from their sins. He did not come hoping to be a savior, trying to be a savior. He came absolutely to be a savior. And he said, all that the Father giveth me shall come to me, and they that come unto me I will in no wise cast out. He could say, all that the Father giveth me, I have lost none, except the son of perdition, that the scriptures might be fulfilled. Lead me in thy truth, teach me, for thou art, not maybe, not hope so, not think so, for thou art the God of my salvation. Didn't say a God, like a lot of these people who have translated the book of John and said that verse 1 says a God. It does not say a God at all. You add one word to this book, and God will add the condemnation of this book to your soul. Oh, my friend, leave the word of the living God alone. Leave it alone, don't have anything to do with it. And just leave it alone, and it'll take care of itself. Notice he said, for thou art the God of my salvation. On thee do I wait all the day. If you would look through your Bible, you would find that meditate and meditation is in the Bible 20 times. To wait on the Lord is to meditate. They meditate in his word day and night, the psalmist said. And many other places it says meditate on the scriptures. Think on them. Look at them. Chew them up. Digest them. Get them into your life. This is the living word of the living God. And let them, it says in verse 5, the God of my salvation, on thee do I wait all the day. And I hope that you'll meditate day and night in the scriptures. When you're sitting at the red light, pray and think about the scriptures that tells you to pray. When you're at work, get your mouth open and speak to them about their soul and eternal damnation or eternal heaven. Warn them of the wrath to come. Warn them, God says. If I tell you to warn them and you warn them, you're free from their blood. But if I tell you to warn them and you don't warn them, their blood will I require at your hands. Oh, help us not today to have bloody hands. Get your mouth open. Relieve your soul by speaking to people about their eternal destiny, whether it's hell or whether it's heaven. And the difference is the blood of the Lord Jesus Christ. A biblical term would be be saved. Another biblical term would be born again. So if you know that today, you absolutely know that. There's proof in your life. The Spirit of God witnesses to you, according to Romans 8, deals with your heart that you are the child of God. And my friend, the Bible declares it. Then believe it, receive it, and thou shalt be saved. And so he said, on thee do I wait all the day. Then he says in verse 6, remember, O Lord, thy tender mercies and thy loving kindnesses, for they have been ever of old. He said, remember, O Lord. God never forgets. He always remembers. When he doesn't want to remember, then he says to himself, don't remember. How can God forget anything? He remembers to forget. And that's why our sins are buried in the deepest sea, and our sins are cast behind his back as far as the east is from the west, and he will remember them against us no more. There's a song, remember me, Lord. And he does remember you, and he remembers me. We are written, if we're saved, if we're born again, if we're washed in the blood of the Lamb, then, my friend, we are written in the palms of the Father, written right into the very palms of the Father. And when he stretches out his great hand, there are the names of his children. And I beseech you today to believe your Bible word for word, right down through it. Just believe the blessed book. Remember, O Lord, thy tender mercies. His mercies are new every single morning. His mercy keeps us from getting what we deserve. And grace causes us to receive what we don't deserve. And so may God help us today and just to revel in his mercies. Remember, O Lord, thy tender mercies. And he is tender about our sins, about our failings. And God willing, we'll be back tomorrow with the blessed old book.
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0: I want you to take the time, please, to mark an expression found in the fifth verse of this third chapter of 1 Peter. The expression is the holy women. 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
0: Thank you for joining us today. This is Pastor Clarence Sexton from the Temple Baptist Church and Crown College in Knoxville, Tennessee. We're continuing with this series on the Christian home. Oh, may the Lord speak to your heart in such a direct way as you listen today.

chapter 3, and we'll begin reading with verse 1. For many of us, some of the most precious memories we have in life are the memories of mother. I hope it's that way with you. I know many mothers, I know the mothers of many of you. And I know that many of you have godly mothers. But not only wonderful women, they're women who love the Lord. That's what makes them so special. The Bible says in 1 Peter chapter 3, beginning with verse 1, "Likewise, ye wives, be in subjection to your own husbands, that if any obey not the word, they also may without the word be won by the conversation of the wives, while they behold your chaste conversation coupled with fear, whose adorning let it not be that outward adorning of plaiting of the hair and of wearing of gold or putting on of apparel, but let it be the hidden man of the heart in that which is not corruptible, even the ornament of a meek and quiet spirit, which is in the sight of God of great price. For after that, this manner in the old time, the holy women also, who trusted in God, adorned themselves, being in subjection to their own husbands. Even as Sarah obeyed Abraham, calling him Lord, whose daughters ye are, as long as you do well, and are not afraid with any amazement. Likewise, ye husbands, dwell with them according to knowledge, giving honor unto the wife as unto the weaker vessel, and as being heirs together of the grace of life, that your prayers be not hindered." Now, I want you to take the time, please, to mark an expression found in the fifth verse of this third chapter of 1 Peter. The expression is the holy women. The holy women. You may say of someone you know and love that that someone, that woman, that mother, that wife is a good woman. And I hope you can say that. That she is a good woman. But the Bible says here that there are women that we speak of as holy women. Holy women. Again, the verse says in verse 5 of 1 Peter chapter 3, "For after this manner in old time, the holy women also, who trusted in God, adorned themselves, being in subjection unto their own husbands." We think often of the holy men, as in 2 Kings chapter 4, the Shunammite woman speaking of the prophet Elisha as the holy man of God. But the Bible says here, there are women of whom we say, these are holy women. Holy women. I say this with the greatest of respect to you, ladies, but are you a holy woman? Are you a holy woman? Occasionally, in some branches of religion, not necessarily Christianity, there are women who have served in that religion for a long time, and they say of that woman, she is a holy woman. The truth of the matter is, every one of God's children should be a holy person. And all the women who are Christians should be holy women. If you turn with me, please, back in your Bibles to the book of 1 Peter chapter 1. The Bible says in verse 15 of 1 Peter chapter 1, "But as he which hath called you is holy, so be ye holy in all manner of conversation. Because it is written, be ye holy, for I am holy. Be ye holy, for I am holy." If you turn with me way back in the Old Testament for a moment, turn with me, please, to Deuteronomy chapter 7. The Bible says in verse 6 of Deuteronomy chapter 7, "For thou art an holy people unto the Lord thy God. The Lord thy God hath chosen thee to be a special people unto himself, above all people that are upon the face of the earth." The Bible says a holy people,
a chosen people, a special people, above all people that are upon the face of the earth. There'll be something so different about the Christian. So different, distinctively different, distinctively different about the Christian woman. That is, in this perverse world, people look at that Christian woman and say, that is a holy woman. A holy woman. I don't have to say this to you. You know it already. But if there was ever a time when we needed this emphasis, it is this time. You know that to be true. When you travel, when you're out and about, when you're going to just go to department stores or grocery stores, whatever the case may be, you see the need for this, don't you? Holy people. But I say, on the other hand, if there ever was a time when it was de-emphasized, or when people would think it's unbecoming for the minister to talk about such things, what business is it of his? We also find that today too, don't we? We sort of consider to be meddling in matters that should not be our business. We talk so plainly and speak so outspokenly about such things. But dear one, it's the Bible. It not only needs to be emphasized, it must be emphasized. And we're living in a world that's really back and forth, without standard, without direction, aimlessly drifting. And we need this emphasis on holiness. Holiness and holy living. So let me speak to you on the holy women. The holy women. Let us notice first that the holy women have a master. The master of the holy women. Notice, please, as we turn back to 1 Peter chapter 3 in verse 1, the very first word is the word likewise. Likewise. Surely, this gives us reference to something preceding. So if you look in chapter 2 of 1 Peter, beginning with verse 21, the Bible says in verse 21 of 1 Peter chapter 2, "For even hereunto were ye called, because Christ also suffered for us, leaving us an example, that ye should follow his steps, who did no sin, neither was guile found in his mouth, who when he was reviled, reviled not again. When he suffered, he threatened not, but committed himself to him that judgeth righteously, who his own self bare our sins in his own body on the tree, that we, being dead to sins, should live unto righteousness, by whose stripes ye are healed. For ye were as sheep going astray, but are now returned unto the shepherd and bishop of your souls." Notice verse 21, Christ leaving us an example. Christ leaving us an example, who submitted himself, who subjected himself, who gave of himself, who was willing to suffer. Christ, our example. So therefore the Bible says in verse 1 of chapter 3, likewise, may I say, likewise, ladies. Likewise, ye wives, be in subjection to your own husbands, that if any obey not the word, they also may without the word be won by the conversation of the wives. Now this verse is talking about a wife who is a Christian, who is married to a man who is not a Christian. And she is not to divorce that man, to leave that man, or forsake that man. She's to try to win that man to Christ. And the Bible says she can win him to Christ by subjecting herself to his authority and living the Christian life day by day and giving the witness of her life in her submissive attitude, witnessing to her husband, who is not saved, that she's a Christian. And without saying things to him
She can win him to the Lord by the way she lives. Now, I believe that no one is saved without the Word of God. And I believe that all of us ought to do what we can to speak the gospel, tell people how to be saved. But here the Bible says that you can say what you want to say, but if you don't live what you ought to live, you're not going to win that man to Christ. I'm sorry to have to say this, but after 30 years of preaching, most of the women that I run into who are Christians, who have married unsaved men, do just exactly the opposite of what the Bible teaches here. They're nagging at him night and day. They're belittling him. They're criticizing him to others. They're talking to other people about what he does not do. They're making him come to the place where he's ashamed to show his face around other Christians because he's been talked about in public in a way he should never have been spoken of. But that's not the instruction given in Scripture. The instruction given in Scripture is that the holy woman has a master. She realizes that her master is Christ, and she allows her husband to be Lord over her in the human relationship. She placed herself in a place of submission. Oh, that's a dirty word today. It's a dirty word to be submissive. But that's what Christ has left us an example of, submission. And the woman, the holy woman, has a master. The Lord, yes, is her master, but she submits herself. She places herself in subjection to her husband. She does not try to lead him. Rather, she allows him to be the leader in the home. Now, friends, that's not for value's sake, meaning one is more valuable to God than the other. It's for unity in the home and for function in the home that there's one head in the home. It's awfully hard for all of us, men and women, not to be manipulative and plan and scheme and connive and act as if we're being role players of our particular role, but trying all the while to do the end around to get something done some way other than God's way.

Dear friend, if you've been helped and blessed by these broadcasts, tell people at your church on this Lord's Day. And if you're not attending a Bible-believing, Bible-preaching church and can't find one in your town, call us toll-free at 1-877-AT-CROWN, and we'll help you find a Bible-preaching church nearest to you, a church you can attend and hear the Word of God. 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

0: We welcome you to Revival Time with Dr. Jack Treiber, pastor of North Valley Baptist Church and president of Golden State Baptist College. 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
1: Well, hello, good neighbor. I'm so glad you're listening. Today's a great day. Monday, June the 8th, and I hope that you're planning on serving God today with your life. I want you to know that our youth conference is right around the corner, and I hope that you'll be much in prayer for it. It is a it's a tremendous theme. It's, by the way, it's the day after Father's Day. Father's Day is the 21st, so the 22nd through the 25th, and we close out about 11 o'clock in the morning, but it's going to be great. It is going to be great, all on missions. Young people must give their lives to missions and then enroll in an independent fundamental Baptist Bible college. And I hope that they will. Today, 1976, that's 50 years ago, Ronald Reagan won the California primary to become governor, and he did become our governor, and we thank God for this. 38 years ago today, John and Kathy Morris, this is their anniversary, and I love them. He's a graduate of our high school, 1981. His kids all graduated from our high school, from our college, and he's got four kids, and he's got grandkids in the school now. It's hard to believe. Well, here's the song, Glory. I think you'll enjoy it as we play it for you today. Go ahead.

Today we begin a new series in the book of Genesis. I'll give you deacons a 15-minute head start to find Genesis. Chapter 1, we're taking a chapter a day for 30 days, 31 days actually. So we'll see how it all goes. 30 days. 50 days, I'm sorry. So we'll see how it all goes, but I'm looking forward to it. He's my king. We'll have the men of grace sing. And then Genesis chapter 1.

0: Well, thank God for that great song. We're in Genesis chapter 1. Listen to this. In the beginning, God. And, you know, the way our King James Bible does it, they spell the word like what the word is. Capital G, small letter O, small letter D. That's the word Elohim, which means plural. And you know this, in the Hebrew language, they're singular. Now, in the American language, we have English language, we have plural is two or more, but not in the Hebrew language. There's singular, there's dual, and there's plural, three or more. In the beginning, God. God the Father, God the Son, God the Holy Spirit. You know, some religions say Jesus is not God. Well, Genesis 1:1 refutes that. In the beginning, God. God created the heaven and earth. I want you to underline the word God. Verse 2. And the Spirit of God, underline it, please. Verse 3, and God said, and verse 4, and God saw, I'm not going to go through the whole chapter, and God divided the light from the darkness. And God, verse 5, called the light day, and darkness called night. And God said, verse 6, verse 7, and God made, verse 8, and God called, verse 9, and God said, in verse 10, God called. Do you know that there are 30, listen to this, 31 verses in Genesis 1. And 31 times he mentions God. By the way, in chapter 2, they're going to change the spelling. But in chapter 1, they're all the same. They're all capital G, small letter D, small letter D. Not 30 of them, all 31 in 31 verses. God, God, God, God, God. Elohim, God the Father, God the Son, God the Holy Spirit. But you know, God's telling us right from the beginning, you need me. I'm God. I'm God the Father. I'm your Father. I'm your Heavenly Father. I love you. I'm God the Son. I came to die on the cross for your sins. I'm God the Holy Spirit. I've come to live within you, 1 Corinthians chapter 12. You got saved. I came and moved in your heart. That's why you can't sin without conviction. You say, well, I don't get convicted over that. I mean, good night. It's just drinking something, beer or wine, but I don't get convicted. Well, then you're none of his. That's what John 8 says. If you're not convicted, you're none of his. You cannot sin any longer without conviction. When I sin in my life, I know I'm sinning. When you sin in your life, you know you're sinning. And when you say something, you know, there's so many times in a day I want to say something to somebody, and I want to tell them something. And the Spirit of God says, "Don't." Every day of my life, every day, the Spirit says, "Don't tell them. Don't tell them. They don't need to know that. Don't tell them. Don't preach that. Don't say that." Every single day of my life, that's the Spirit of God. Why? Because I'm saved. There are some things I want to tell people. I don't want to tell them off. I just want, well, maybe I do want to tell them off, but I just want to tell them. And I think of my aunt, a missionary. She's home with the Lord now. And she told me a joke, 60 years ago. And it's funny and it's great. And I wanted to, it's nothing nasty about it, but I didn't feel comfortable with it. And there was one word I didn't feel comfortable with. And consequently, I wanted to tell it in church, but I just didn't have a peace. So I said, I'm not going to say it. Well, years ago, I had to come to the decision, I'm never going to tell that story to anybody. I'm going to live and die. I've never told it to anybody in 60 years. I'm never going to. Why? The Spirit of God doesn't want me to say it. It's not healthy. It's not helpful. Nothing nasty. It's just not right. And I'll never forget that when I heard it, I thought, I don't think I should repeat that. I was young. Listen, God wants to speak to you today. Thank God that there's a capital G, small letter O, small letter D, God. Father, we're thankful that you love us, you care for us, you supply each and every need. We're so very thankful for revival time. Thank you for this privilege. Give each listener a great day. Amen.
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Have your Bible turned with me to that wonderful believer's gospel, the Gospel of John. John chapter 3. I believe the Lord gave me sometime the last week a message that you need to hear tonight. And you'll help me by listening real good and praying. Chapter 3, there was a man. God has always dealt with the human race through men. He started off with a man. When he wanted a lawyer, he got him a man. When he wanted a judge, he got him a man. When he wanted a king, he got a man. When he wanted people to write the Bible, he called a man. And when he wanted a prophet, he called a man. When he wanted a preacher, he called him a man. God, in his book, said there was a man sent from God. He looked down and saw a wicked city named Nineveh, and he said, I need a man to go. He called Jonah, go to Nineveh. In this third chapter, we're going to be dealing with two men. And let me say this. I believe God is our father, not our mother. The Bible told about the Holy Spirit said when He is come, not she. And you know, when you preach like this, some people say, well, I believe he's prejudiced, not just toward the book. And tonight, we come to deal with a man. I'm glad this man got interested in what Jesus had been doing. George Washington Carver said, black or white don't make me no difference. I got a job to do for God. Was it Mark Twain that said, if a man can build a better mouse trap or preach or a better sermon or write a better book, though he build his house in the woods, the world will be the trail to his door. And you know the story, don't you? George Washington Carver, he took two of the simplest things, the peanut and the sweet potato. He made 150 commercial uses out of the sweet potato and 300 commercial uses out of the peanut. Mr. Carter would be mighty proud of him. And so, by that time, they beat a trail to his door, the bigwigs. Oh, the engineers, the important people had come. Mr. Carter was sitting in his simple room. George Washington Carver, was sitting there. They said, Mr. Carver, we've come to ask you some questions. He said, yes, sir. I'd be glad to answer them. If I can. They said, you've taken the sweet potato and developed 150 commercial uses. You've taken an ordinary peanut, many people call it a goober, and you've developed 300 commercial uses. We're here to ask you a question. How did you do it? Mr. George Washington Carver, and I'm glad to call him Mr. I'd be glad to call him brother. He looked over and pointed at the old black back book. That puzzled these fellows to pieces. They said, of course, we've read the Bible. We've got a fairly good knowledge of the Bible, but
We've never seen anything in the Bible about the sweet potato and the peanut. Mr. Carver smiled and said, "No, sir, you don't find it as such, but as I read the Bible, I met the man that made both of them. He told me what to do with them." And that's it. Oh, I feel sorry for these educated idiots. I feel sorry for a man that doesn't have anything but a degree in some sort of subject. Knows a lot about psychology, philosophy, and a lot of other things that won't work. But there was a man born at the wrong time, lived at the wrong, and yet he turned out to be just exactly right. And so, don't be too excited if you drive down the street and see the big sign saying, "George Washington Carver School." They got him named after him all over this world.

0: man can do these miracles that thou doest except God, and I hadn't seen this before, be. Brother, until you find a God that can be, you're never going to get anywhere in this life. He said, except God be with him. Jesus answered and said unto him, verily, verily, I say unto thee, except a man be. And there's my text. You know what he's looking for? He's looking for miracle honey. How far it came, I don't know, don't care. Why it came at night doesn't make me a lick of difference. The main thing is he came. That's more than a lot of people. They've never come. And you'll never find out about this wonderful bee until you get to Jesus. Come any way you can, any time you can, but come. And so he said, you must be born again. Now in the book of Hebrews, he said, without faith, it's impossible to please him. He that cometh to God must believe that he is, and that he is a rewarder of them that diligently seek him. Now then, I want to share with you the story of seven bees. One of the most wonderful inventions the Lord ever made was a bee. They're having their struggles out in Arizona. Millions and millions and millions got killed because of the poisons. I'm sure the bees are looking desperately for a survival kit. Our bees in the valley die, I suppose, by the millions. We have some 300, 400 colonies of bees. And we, if we keep them in good health, and that's important, when those bees get the proper food and can breathe the right kind and can find the sweetness that they need, they'll make from 1,000 to 2,000 gallons of honey every year. Now, Nicodemus came and said, I'm interested in your miracles. And Jesus said, Nicodemus, you must be. That's it. That's the most important bee that I know anything about. I'm going to give you seven. Number one, the first bee is be born again. Now forget about all the rest of them unless you're willing and have been born again and washed in the precious blood of Jesus. That's number one. Jesus didn't say you ought to. I wish you would. He said you, and he put that two verities. He said, verily, verily, you must be born again. That's where life comes. We talk about 20/20 vision. No such thing apart from being born again. You know what he said? He said, Nicodemus, until you're born again, you can't see. You have no vision at all. You have no kind of vision. Except a man born again, he can't see. That's the reason we're not to be alarmed and too upset and disturbed or discouraged about the people that don't understand. Anybody could understand a bag of garbage. That's natural. Anybody can understand things that you can see, but brother, the things that you can't see, you got to have your 20/20 vision in order to see them. Pilate said one day, what is truth? If I'd have been standing close, I said, there he is. He's standing 3 feet from you there. You don't recognize truth when you see it. The second bee is not optional, but obligatory, and that is be filled with
1: the Spirit. The strangers to God, his grace and his love, we're gathered by Blue Galilee.
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2: 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I'm Jason Peralta, your host for this afternoon's broadcast. 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I've got some great music lined up along with your request, so stick around and enjoy the next hour with me. And let's get started with our first song this afternoon, and sent in by Grace Angelica Avila, sung by Hiles Anderson College, Pointed to the Cross.

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Here is Leave It There, sung by Hiles Anderson College and requested this afternoon by Sheena Mae Gutierrez.

listening to the Lab Request Hour here on Anchor Radio or the Neta, and we're broadcasting live from our studio here at Crossroads Baptist Church. I'm your host, Jason Peralta, and here is a little Bible Lady by Bruce Fry and requested this afternoon by Jeneline de la Paz Lucero.

17 minutes past the hour and it's currently 30 degrees. The forecast is calling for a high today of 31 with a 73% chance of rain. Here is a song requested by Joshua Tambio by Adam Davis, The Perfect Lamb.

Well, it's trivia time here on Anchor Radio or the Neta. 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And don't forget, we'll be awarding a special prize to the listeners who get the most correct answers in a particular month. 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And here are our top 5 at the moment. Grace Avila has 27 points, Jacqueline De Leja has 25, Carmen May Trompo has 23, Lolita Rosario and Simeon Rosario has 21 points. And now the first 5 listeners with the correct answers will receive 2 song credits. And here is All Things Work Together for Good, sung by Susan McHill and requested this afternoon by Shinamay Gutierrez.

Our trivia question was, the blessed man will be like a tree planted by a what? And the correct answer is the rivers of water. Congratulations to Karen May Trumpo, Grace Angelica Avila, Simeon Rosario, Prudencio Ulop Sr., and Shinamay Gutierrez. You will each receive 2 song credits, which you can use to listen to your favorite songs throughout the day. And everyone who had the correct answer will receive 1 point towards the monthly total. We will have another trivia later, so keep your companion app with you. And here is In Christ There Is Power, sung by Abigail Miller and requested this afternoon by Prudencio Ulop Sr.

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I'm Jason Peralta, your host, and you're listening to the Lab Request Hour here on Anchor Radio or the Neta. This next song was sent in by Lolita Rosario, sung by Lone Star Baptist College, God is Great, Good, and Merciful.

It's 41 minutes past the hour and you're still tuned in to Anchor Radio or the Neta. CBC is a busy place and there is always something exciting on this schedule. Let's see what's coming soon. Don't miss our 2026 Men's Hangout on Friday, June 19. We are looking forward to a great time with basketball and swimming. 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Bring your own food. That's the CBC Men's Hangout Friday, June 19, 12 noon to 12 a.m. And Father's Day is June 21. 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We will have a special gift for every dad and we will also give away some special prizes. So bring your tatay, dad, your father to church on Father's Day, June 21. Here is All About Faith by Hiles Anderson College, requested this afternoon by Simeon Rosario.

It's trivia time once again here on Anchor Radio or the Neta. 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This month's award will go to the top 5 people with the most correct answers, and each of you will receive an Anchor Radio coffee mug. Now for this hour's trivia question, the first 5 listeners with the correct answers will receive 2 song credits, and the third person who answers correctly will also receive a 10 peso voucher to our school canteen here at CBC. And here is our trivia song from Leanne Paz, "I'm Not Ashamed of the Gospel of Jesus Christ," sung by Iloilo Baptist Church.

Our trivia question was, how many times did Jesus say you should forgive your brother when he sins against you? And the correct answer is 70 times 7. Congratulations to no other than Janelle Garcia. You are the third person with the correct answers and you win a 10 peso voucher to our school canteen. And the remaining listeners with the correct answer were Leian Paz, Sheena May Gutierrez, John Chua, and Grace Angelica Avila. You will each receive 2 song credits which you can use to listen to your favorite songs throughout the day. And everyone who had the correct answer will receive 1 point towards the Anchor Radio coffee mug for the month of June. And our next song goes out to our winner, Janelle Garcia, Settle My Unsettledness, performed by the Assurance Trio.

We've come to the end of another live listeners request hour here on Anchor Radio Ordineta. I'll cue up the rest of your songs so you can listen throughout the rest of the afternoon, and be sure to tune in this evening at 5 p.m. with Karen Trompo for another hour of your favorite requests. And our final song goes out to Jacqueline Deleja, "He's Been Good and He's Been Faithful, He's Been There," sung by Hiles Anderson College. Once again, I'm your host, Jason Peralta, reminding you that God is good all the time, and all the time, God is good. Have a great afternoon, everyone.

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Crossroads Baptist Church, Ordinetta.

0: 2 Peter 3:18 says, "But grow in grace and in the knowledge of our Lord and Savior Jesus Christ. To him be glory both now and forever. Amen." Welcome to Grace to Grow, a daily devotional program by Pastor John Wilkerson, the pastor of the First Baptist Church of Hammond, Indiana, and chancellor of Hiles Anderson College. It is our desire that by listening today, you will find grace to grow. Here is Pastor Wilkerson with today's message.
1: Well, a happy good day, friend, and welcome to Grace to Grow on this Monday edition. We're certainly glad to have you. 83 is the high here in Northwest Indiana, 90% chance of some rain showers and thunder showers. Supposed to play baseball tonight out of Hammond Baptist. I'm not sure that's going to happen. We'll see what happens on that. And looks like rain in the forecast all through the week. We'll see what happens. We need a little bit of rain. We have a small water table here in Hammond, and got a little rain yesterday afternoon. But what a good day. Folks got saved, got baptized, and folks were in discipleship classes. It was a good day in Jesus, and I rejoice so much for the privilege to be a part of it. Had a sing-along last night at 5:30 in the foyer. It's always a good time. Kind of miss our college young people, but it was still a good time for those who can be a part of that. And then finished up the fourth lesson of discipleship yesterday morning with a group of folks. And then this week we'll talk about what it means to be a member of a local independent Bible-believing Baptist church. And how do you do it? Why is it important? It's important because of identification. It's important because of a place of instruction, involvement, inspiration, and investment. That's the local church. And you're not going to find a perfect church. If you ever find one, stay out of it. You'll mess it up. However, God does not have a plan B or another option for his people. He wants us to be a part of a local New Testament Bible-believing church. Certainly, we need the Word of God, we need the Spirit of God, and we need the house of God. I was talking to someone recently, and he said, Pastor, I'm reading my Bible and I'm praying. I just haven't been to church in a while. And I said, so you're sitting on a stool with two legs, is that correct? He said, I said, you know what happens when you do that, buddy? He says, yeah, you fall down. I said, put that third leg back on there, would you? And get back into church. Just he was my friend, so I could mess with him a little bit, but certainly want to encourage you to be a part of a local New Testament Bible-believing church. You'll be glad you did that for sure. And a good church preaches the gospel of Jesus. It's one of the main purposes God has a church to do. And I rejoice for churches all over the world that are getting the gospel out, and glad to be a one of them as well. Hey, listen, Pastor Terry Kilgore out of the Victory Hill Baptist Church in Stager, Illinois, they have a special Saturday Sunday School Teachers and Children's Workers session. Evangelist Ed Dunlop, and this guy is a great speaker and a great trainer. He'll be given a seminar to be held there at the church. It's 23030 State Street, Stager, Illinois, Victory Hill Baptist Church. We got some of our own people that are going to attend there. It's 10:30 to 12. An hour and a half. They're going to stop and have a half an hour break, and then they're going to pick up from 12:30 to 2 p.m. There's no charge to attend, and Pastor and their staff will also be invited. We'd love to encourage you to be a part of that. So keep that in mind, if you would, please. Of course, Ed Dunlop has been featured in The Sword of the Lord, and just a great guy that loves the Lord. His brother pastors out in Laverne, California, and I had the chance to pastor in the same community with his good brother, and very thankful for the Dunlop family. And Ed Dunlop, he has the gift of ventriloquism and has developed in that skill, and that's a huge blessing. That is coming up on July the 11th, and of course, we've got a little bit over a month to be a part of that. Don't miss the opportunity to be a part of that special day of training, courtesy of the Victory Hill Baptist Church in Stager and a good pastor, Pastor Terry Kilgore. Brother Kilgore was won to Christ through the ministry of Brother Lee Robertson and the Highland Park Baptist Church years ago. How thankful I am to know that dear brother, and his son Phil is also a good fellow. Barbara, thank you very much for sending in a birthday card for 90.5 The Key. She's our sweet listener, and we thank God for her. Doris Lale also sent a note, and just thanking Brother Jody and Miss Tracy and family for their work here at 90.5 The Key and making a contribution for a special day in April when she honors her husband on an annual basis. That is wonderful, and thank you very much, Miss Doris. We appreciate that. Hometown Thrift is located right down the street from us, and it really does help to foster support for our City Baptist School, for our men's home, our ladies' home in particular, and a rescue mission. Folks, you can help us if you would consider donating to Hometown Thrift. 219-942-1112 is the phone number. Rebecca.Haynes@brrm.org. You can reach her there if you need to, but the phone number is 219-942-1112. They can pick up your things. You can drop them off, and your donation can help us service another precious lady out of the throes of addiction, or a man, or a man that needs a place to stay overnight here in our area. We're praying that God would one day help us be able to help ladies for a rescue mission. But certainly the Hometown Thrift is a beautiful thrift store, two floors. I think you would enjoy it. If you went by there, you can purchase something, get you a couch or maybe lightly used clothes or something of that nature. Or you can donate so that we have more to offer the people that do shop. And we'd like to make that available to you. Hometown Thrift, and of course, it's located just right down the street here, 475 State Street, Hammond, Indiana. Please keep that in mind, if you would, and support that worthy cause. Well, there's so many good things taking place at this time of year. I want to thank God for all the WMS servants of Christ who helped us last week with our candidate school. Really wonderful to see how the Lord has used each of those young people. And I think God has great plans for them all, and I'm very thankful for that. Transformer Kids Club continues the summer session, and that takes place at 7 p.m. on Wednesday night, now through Wednesday, July the 15th. Don't miss the chance to be a part of that. You'll be glad that you participated in that wonderful event. Last night, we had the chance to ordain a man to the gospel ministry, Brother James Anderson. And I sure love him. He's a very gifted servant of Christ. He's going to be making his way to Virginia and pastoring a church there at the Victory Independent Baptist Church in Roanoke, Virginia. And I'm looking forward to being able to visit sometime. He and his wife, LaShonda, have three children, Jayla, Asa, and Ezra, and we love them. Their testimony was given, and just very thankful. He got saved one night after his house caught fire. And watching a television show of Jack Van Impe, God used it to bring him to Christ. And then the Lord brought him to First Baptist Church of Hammond through the ministry of Don and Cynthia Harley. And how thankful I am for his work with so many people, but certainly James and LaShonda. And then Terrence and Paris, and the list could go on, but I'm thankful for that. Want to congratulate Joshua and Carissa Fesh as they announced the arrival of their brand new son, Jared Daniel Fesh, and he was born on Tuesday, May 26, 9 pounds, 10 ounces, almost a 10-pound baby, and that's a good lady right there, and so thankful for their testimony for the Lord. Coming up this week, we got a wedding. Becca Smith and Max Salceda will join together, and we're excited about that. It's 1 o'clock on Friday afternoon, right downstairs from our studios on the second floor of the AOB building, and that is 507 State Street, Hammond, Indiana. Don't miss that if you can. I think you would be so glad. Of course, Becca was raised in Barbados and Nigeria, so many of the folks who would know her would love to be here, but cannot, but I hope you will. I think you'll be glad you did. We had some beautiful flowers at the Welcome Center yesterday in loving memory of Phil Pins, who went to be with the Lord on June 7th, 2024. It's 2 years now. June 7th, 2024, an amazing servant of Christ, and really made an impact because of his soul-winning fervor and his heart for Christ. And his lovely wife, Joyce, and his children still attend our church, and we love them and are very grateful for them and his grandchildren that serve the Lord with us. Just want to let our folks know, and there are many vacation Bible schools represented throughout the churches in our region. There is a special vacation Bible school. The Great Jungle Mission is going to be held on vacation Bible school out at the Don Boyd Auditorium on the campus of Hammond Baptist Schools in Schererville. And that is a great opportunity to bring neighbors and friends and children. Sometimes children are the greatest mission field open to mankind. They need to hear the gospel of Christ, and we need to reach children. We're going to have this one. Of course, there's one in Albany Park and Little Village, and we're going to have another one in Cicero. We're going to try to do some backyard Bible clubs throughout the summer in order to get the gospel into the city of Chicago especially. But we're asking you to participate 6:30 to 8:30 each night. Once again, 6:30 to 8:30 each night, Monday, Tuesday, Wednesday, June the 29th through July 1st. That is a Monday, Tuesday, and Wednesday. There's a special night on Wednesday where we have adult vacation Bible school. Moms and dads can come and learn from a myriad of options open to them. That would be wonderful as well. First Baptist Church is hosting a Friend Day, and that is special. At the end of the month, June the 28th, we're inviting friends to come. I hope that you will already know that the purpose is to get new ears to hear the gospel message, and we're excited about it. We're going to be praying for it, have several cottage prayer meetings and opportunities for prayer in preparation, and then our summer youth conference, July 21st. Through the 23rd, I'm going to be booking a couple tickets this week for some young people out of Long Beach, California. They're going to come out and be with their uncle and attend the Youth Conference 2026 Freedom. Don't miss that. That's going to be a great time. I can't believe our time is up already, but that is what's happened. We have spent the Monday edition of Grace to Grow speaking about several announcements. And I'm looking forward to sharing time with you today on Grace to Grow Live. Tomorrow we'll head out to Dallas, Texas, and be a part and attend and support the funeral service for Miss Becky Hiles Smith, who passed away last week. And certainly thank God for her and her husband, Tim. God used them, and I'm very thankful for their children, and in particular, Brother John Horton and his wife, Teresa. I know them the best, and they called Miss Becky Mom, and we thank God for them, and we're asking the Lord to comfort them. Be back on Wednesday. Looking forward to it. I hope you have a wonderful day and a wonderful week in Jesus.

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0: How do you do? Timing can be critical. From mundane things like how long to leave a cake in the oven to crucial things like how long someone can stay underwater. Timing can be the difference between success and failure, and sometimes between life and death. The man in this story was an athlete, so he knew the importance of timing, but no one demonstrated it better than his wife. The day his heart and mind and life were unshackled. This is Unshackled, dramatizing true life stories, produced in Chicago by Pacific Garden Mission. Now, where would you go if you were homeless? How would you eat, clean up, and change clothes? Well, in Chicago, you could go to Pacific Garden Mission, as hundreds of other men, women, and children do, and find the doors open day and night, always room for one more. Since 1877, the mission has been a refuge for people who can barely face today, let alone tomorrow. And thanks to volunteers who give their time and talents, and the financial gifts of friends and listeners, the old lighthouse is still here in the heart of Chicago to rescue the perishing. With a nourishing meal, clean clothing, and a good night's sleep, people step back from despair and find hope. Pastors and counselors share the good news that God loves each one and He can change their lives. And that is the message of Unshackled. Now for broadcast around the earth, here is program number 2592 in the series Unshackled, the program that makes you face yourself and think.
1: What's the point in going home? Everyone in town will know you failed. You had your chance and you blew it. You just don't have what it takes. You're no good to your family, no college education, and now you have no job. Your wife will hate you after the way you treated her. She won't be able to hold her head up in town. Your son hardly knows you, so he won't miss you. You're nobody. He's just a big loser. Why don't you just end it all?
0: Thoughts like that are fairly common, but the man in our story believed that those thoughts came from his own mind, but they didn't. They came from the enemy of his soul. It all started when he was very young, but we'll let him tell you about that. This is the true story of Greg Jensen right now on Unshackled.
1: When I was a little boy, Dad was my hero. We went fishing together, and when he got home from work each day, he would take the banana sticker he saved from his lunch pail, stick it on my forehead. Then we would play. It's one of the few good memories I have of him. When I was 7, he walked out on our family for another woman and never came home again. My self-confidence was shattered when he left. Life was pretty hard after that for me, my older brother and sister, and for Mom.
2: Hello? Okay, I guess. We'll survive somehow. No, the kids are fine. No thanks to that woman. I can't believe the way people talk. They act like it's my fault he left when he's the two-timer. No, I'll have to get a job. I can't go back to teaching, but I'll find something. What am I supposed to do? No, we'll survive. Somehow, we will survive.
1: We lived in Sauk City, Wisconsin, a town of 3,000, and we all experienced small-town gossip and ridicule after the divorce, which really hurt me. But I couldn't express the pain because Mom wouldn't talk about it, and there was no one else that I could turn to. My siblings had their own problems trying to cope, so I became an introvert and I hid my feelings. We saw Dad once a month for the first year, but even that ended. When I was 12, Mom married again.
2: You kids hurry up and eat your breakfast or you'll be late for the bus. Steve, you forgot your lunch. Here.
1: Mom, did you sign my report card?
2: Yes, Greg. And those grades are terrible. You can do better than that.
1: No, I can't, Mom. I don't like school.
2: You'll never get anywhere unless you try harder. If you don't bring those grades up, you can forget about sports. You can just spend the summer working on the farm.
1: Mom and her new husband bought the school bus company, and from then on, she paid little attention to me. My brother and I worked on the farm owned by my stepdad's parents. My involvement in sports increased and absorbed much of my time, so I really didn't work on the farm anymore. I found acceptance through sports, excelling in football, wrestling, and track and field. Sophomore year, I made the varsity football team. Senior year, I threw the discus 177 feet and was ranked third in the country. In wrestling, I competed for the state tournament. I so desperately wanted to fit in. I began experimenting with alcohol, drugs, and sex. And in no time, I was addicted to beer and obsessed with sex. I didn't care about school.
2: I have to run, Greg. Make sure you're home by 10.
1: You won't be home tonight again?
2: No, we have a charter trip.
1: Mom, I can't go to a Big Ten university after all.
2: Why? I thought the Badgers were actively recruiting you.
1: Yeah, well, they were, but Coach says that I need to take some math courses.
2: Well, this is a fine time to find out. I told you long ago that you needed better grades.
1: Yeah, I know. But what should I do?
2: We'll talk about it later. I don't have time right now.
1: My only option was to attend a smaller college in River Falls where I could play football while I took the required math classes, and then transfer to the University of Wisconsin. I was in my fourth football practice, playing tight end, when a defensive back hit me from the side while I was running down the sidelines. Soon I was lying in the hospital bed getting pain pills and shots.
3: How's the pain, Greg?
1: The shots help, Doc, but I'm so bored of daytime television. How soon can I leave?
3: Maybe next week. I need to talk with your parents. Are they going to be visiting soon?
1: They're too busy to come here.
3: Well, listen, I looked at the x-rays. Your knee's pretty badly injured, buddy.
1: Well, I can play football again, can't I?
3: Afraid not.
1: Not even with physical therapy?
3: I'm sorry, Greg. I'm afraid football is no longer going to be in your future.
1: My parents never called or visited me during my stay in the hospital. I was devastated. My dream of getting out of our small town and playing football at a big university was gone. There went my dream of playing professional football for sure. I didn't even want to stay in college after that, so I dropped out right after classes began. Reluctantly, I moved back home, got a job, and partied on weekends. Then I met Karen in the spring, and her beauty and good upbringing attracted me.
4: So you really could have played football at the University of Wisconsin if you hadn't gotten injured.
1: Yeah, but, you know, I haven't given up. I'm working out and my knee is healing fine.
4: What are your plans?
1: Well, you know, I've always wanted to play professional football, but now I'll just keep working and see what happens. You know, I hope something can happen between us.
4: Well, my plans are to finish college.
1: You know, I fell in love with you the minute I saw you, Karen.
4: Oh, Greg, we barely know each other.
1: But, well, I want to know you better. I mean, you're hardworking and beautiful, you're intelligent, you have a great family. I want you to be mine.
4: Craig, slow down.
1: Well, why? I want you, Karen. Karen was attending the University of Wisconsin in Milwaukee. Because of my selfishness, I pressured her into immoral behavior so I could marry her. It worked.
4: I'm supposed to move in my dorm this weekend, but the test came back positive, Greg. I'm pregnant.
1: Well, don't worry, Karen. Well, we can get married right away.
4: I'm really scared.
1: Well, don't be. I mean, we'll get our own apartment. I'll take care of you.
4: I wanted to finish college first. Well, I guess that'll have to wait.
1: But I can support us.
4: How will I tell my parents?
1: Hey, we'll go together and tell them. I love you, Karen. That's all that matters.
4: Oh, this is a big step, Greg.
1: We were both 19, but I was immature and self-centered after our marriage, even when our son Tim was born. I didn't understand or value the commitment of our marriage vows. I went out drinking with friends and did whatever else I wanted, never thinking how my behavior affected Karen. She worked part-time at a local grocery store and took care of her son. One weekend, she took him to visit her family, and while she was gone, an old girlfriend came by. And by the time Karen returned, I was feeling really guilty.
4: Hi, Greg. We're back.
1: Karen!
4: What's wrong, Greg?
1: I have to tell you something.
4: What? What is it?
1: I did something really stupid.
4: Oh, it can't be that bad.
1: Yeah, well, it is. Anna borrowed my sweatshirt.
4: So?
1: Well, when she brought it back last night, she took off the sweatshirt, then everything else. I couldn't resist the temptation, Carrie. I'm sorry.
4: Oh, Greg, How could you do something like that?
1: No, I wish I hadn't. I feel terrible.
4: How do you think I feel?
1: Look, I don't blame you for being upset. It'll never happen again, I swear.
4: What am I going to do?
1: If you want, we can move to another town. I'll commute to work.
4: Let me think about it, Greg.
1: I love you, Karen. Please, please forgive me. We moved to Madison to get away from the bad memories in that town. But a bigger city just had more bars and more women, and I was soon running around again. Played softball in the summer, and I loved the attention when I hit a home run. Sports, women, and drinking gave me self-esteem, so I continued. 4 years went by. Then I heard about a semi-pro football team starting in Madison. I tried out, made the team, and started playing football again. Hey, we won again!
4: Oh, that's great!
1: Oh,

0: Yeah, Benny said the same thing. Said I had a talent as a long snapper.
1: Yeah, you should know. He's played in the USFL.
0: You think I'm big enough?
1: Yeah, well, why don't you try taking steroids for a while?
0: Yeah.
1: And bulk up.
0: Yeah, maybe I will. That's all the encouragement I needed. I took anabolic steroids, an illegal growth hormone that puts on muscle mass. It's used in racehorses to increase speed and explosion. I started consuming nearly 10,000 calories a day, and I got huge. At 290 pounds of muscle, I was bench pressing over 500 pounds. My passion to play in the NFL became an obsession that nearly killed me.
2: We'll hear where Greg's obsession led him in just a moment. Some men living on the streets have decided, what's the use? They give up trying to find a job. They give up on themselves. But the motto at Pacific Garden Mission is, never give up on them. No matter how a man looks on the outside or how discouraged he is on the inside, he is still made in the image of God. And folks at the mission know that God can change any man. The men's division is dedicated to transforming lives from despair to God's purpose through prayer, Bible study, and counseling, through classes that range from basic reading skills to job training. Each man has the opportunity to help out around the mission or work at outside jobs. Some work on staff. All the men take part in the Bible study and worship service that starts and ends the day. And what a joy to see a man reunited with his family, working in the community, and even going into the ministry. And that's our goal at the Old Lighthouse, to lead our brothers into the light. To learn more about this ministry to men, just write to Pacific Garden Mission, Chicago, Illinois, 60605. Our email address is unshackled@pgm.org, and please include your address.
0: So intense was my desire to play in the NFL that I went to a craft store and I bought glow-in-the-dark paint and I painted NFL on the bedroom ceiling so I could turn off the light at night and see it as I fell asleep, dreaming of my future. I would have done anything at this point to get what I wanted. I found an agent who was just starting out in the business herself who agreed to help me.
3: You're a real challenge, Greg.
0: Yeah, I know. No players these days make the NFL if they haven't played college football.
3: On the other hand, you're successfully playing semi-pro.
0: Our team won every game last season.
3: You have a game film I can show around?
0: Yeah, you bet.
3: There's a college scouting combine coming up in Indianapolis. I'll be there, and I'll try to get you noticed.
0: Oh, great. I'll get you the film.
3: Meanwhile, let's get up some local interest.
0: Uh-huh.
3: I'll send some reporters by to cover your training. After all, you're fighting the odds, and that makes good news.
0: Fantastic.
3: I can't promise you anything, Greg, but I'll try to get you noticed.
0: Hello?
4: Greg, this is Diane. Are you ready for this?
0: Yeah, shoot.
4: I just came back from the scouting combine in Indianapolis, and I spoke with someone from the New York Jets. They like your size and asked for a game film, and I sent it to them.
0: No kidding? Man, this is great. Wait till I tell Karen.
4: Keep your fingers crossed.
0: The Jets like my long snap abilities and my size and speed. They sent me a contract and arranged a free agent tryout for minicamp in May. My dream was happening.
5: You quit your job?
0: Yeah, well, I have to concentrate on training, Karen.
5: But how can we pay our bills? My paycheck won't be enough.
0: Yeah, well, they sent me a check for a few thousand just for agreeing to come to minicamp. It's just the beginning. We're going to hit the big time real soon.
5: We don't have any savings, Greg.
0: Oh, don't worry. We'll manage.
5: Well, I guess we can always borrow.
0: Oh, by the way, one of the TV stations is coming by for an interview. As I trained harder each day, I got bigger and stronger. So did my ego. During those months before minicamp, my brother-in-law and his wife came to visit for a weekend.
6: Where's that article about you, Greg?
0: No, it's in the sports section.
6: Oh yeah, okay. Jensen signs with the Jets. What a blessing, Greg. And you never even played one college down?
0: Nope.
6: The Lord has a plan for your life. He says in Jeremiah chapter 29, verse 11, "For I know the thoughts I have toward you, saith the Lord, thoughts of peace and not of evil, to give you an expected end."
0: Well, I'm glad it coincides with my plan.
6: The Bible says, "Delight yourself in the Lord, and he will give you the desires of your heart."
0: Yeah?
6: Yeah. Do you ever read the Bible we gave you?
0: Well, I really haven't had time.
6: You've really gotten big, Greg. Man, what size are those arms?
0: 21 inches. My chest is 56 inches.
6: Wow. Hey, listen. Why don't you and Karen go to church?

0: us on Sunday. We found one in the telephone book that's nearby. Oh, it'd be fun to visit a new church with you guys.
1: Well, we haven't been to church together in so long.
2: Not me, guys. I have to train.
1: Honey, won't you go to church with us tomorrow?
2: I said no, so quit following me around.
1: Tim and I are going. Now, please go with us.
2: You know I only go at Christmas and Easter. I mean, what's the big deal anyway?
1: Well, my brother is so different now that he's saved.
2: Yeah, well, he's weird. Always praying before we eat, always reading the Bible. It makes me uncomfortable.
1: He has something special that we don't have,
2: Greg. Yeah, well, he can keep it. I don't want to go to church.
1: It would make me happy if you went with us.
2: All right, I'll go. Now leave me alone. I walked into church with my bulging muscles and bleach blonde mohawk haircut. People seemed to be generally pleased to meet me. Then came the sermon.
3: Herein is love, not that we loved God, but that he loved us and sent his son to be the propitiation for our sins. Friends, you can't ignore the cross. It's an in-your-face reminder of how God feels about sin and how he feels about you. He hates sin so much that the punishment is death. But he loves us so much that he gave his son to die in our place one for all. Colossians chapter 1, verses 20 through 22 explains what Jesus did. And having made peace through the blood of his cross, by him to reconcile all things unto himself. By him, I say, whether they be things in earth or things in heaven. And you, that were sometime alienated and enemies in your mind by wicked works, yet now hath he reconciled in the body of his flesh through death to present you holy and unblameable and unreprovable in his sight.
2: I didn't buy it, but I did make a bargain with God. I told him to let me make the New York Jets football team, and I would promise to bring my family to church every Sunday. Mentally, I shook hands with God and left. In May, I went to minicamp and did very well with the other rookies.
1: Well, what happens next?
2: Well, training camp in July, and I have to train really hard for that. It's only 6 weeks away.
1: Well, do they pay you anything?
2: Not until I make the cut.
1: I guess I have to get another loan then. I've been holding off on some bills, but we can't wait any longer.
2: Hey, don't worry, hon. Pretty soon we'll be rolling in money.
1: Can we visit that church again on Sunday?
2: You go. I have to work out. When the veteran players joined us for training camp in July, I had a cruel awakening. I didn't have the experience to compete with them and got beat up on the field. Jets released me and I left feeling like a miserable failure. And where was the big shot? Where was the guy who told everyone he could do it? I'd let everyone down. Next 2 days, I found myself passed out from all-night drinking binges. I wanted to end it all.
4: Hello?
2: Karen, I'll be home today on the 2 o'clock flight.
4: Is everything okay?
2: I didn't make it.
4: Oh, Greg, I'm sorry.
2: Yeah, me too.
4: Oh, your agent wants you to call her as soon as you get home.
2: Yeah, I don't want to talk to anyone.
4: Everything will be okay. I'll pick you up at the airport.
2: When we arrived home, I went straight to the bedroom, shut the door, and took my deer rifle from the closet. I put one shell in the chamber and locked it. Then I sat on the edge of my bed with the barrel in my mouth. I had my thumb on the trigger, and I started to squeeze it when Karen appeared in front of me. I'll never forget the eye contact we made at that moment. With tears running down her face, she took the gun away from me, unloaded it, and put it back in the closet. Tears of shame ran down my face.
1: Greg, I never cared about all the football attention. I never cared how big you got or how strong and muscular you were. I just want you to be a dad to Tim and a husband to me. That's all.
2: I'm so sorry, Karen.
1: I'm going to call the pastor at that church we visited. See if we can meet with him. I know he can help us.
5: Greg, I look at you and see a man who has a huge void in his life. You've been trying to fill it with alcohol, drugs, sex, and sports. Am I right?
2: Yeah, you're right, Pastor.
5: Well, Greg, you're not alone. Everyone has a void in their lives that only God can fill. made us for himself. Life is empty without him.
2: Yeah, well, we went to church when I was a kid, you know, while Dad was living at home. After he left, Mom worked so much that we never went. It really didn't seem to matter.
5: Listen, Greg, you can attend church every Sunday. You can be the best person possible, but if you don't receive Jesus as Savior, you're lost. You're eternally separated from God and condemned to hell because you rejected God's gift of salvation. God says the penalty for your sin is death. That's bad news, Greg. Satan would love to see you die in your sin without Christ.
2: I had no idea.
5: Well, listen, I have good news for you. God made a way for all that sin to be forgiven. God loves you so much that he made a way for you to be washed clean, a way for you to have a home in heaven someday. Look, the Bible says, "For God so loved the world that he gave his only begotten Son, that whosoever believeth in him should not perish but have everlasting life. For God sent not his Son into the world to condemn the world, but that the world through him might be saved." Greg, when you receive Christ into your heart and your life and believe that he died for you, God forgives your sin because Jesus' blood paid your penalty in full. Do you understand all that?
2: Yes.
5: Would you like to pray, repenting of your sins and asking Jesus into your heart and life?
2: Yes, sir, I would. That day, in August 1987, I received Jesus Christ as my Lord and Savior. Karen also prayed that day and received Christ. I asked God to forgive me for all the things that I'd done wrong. And I asked him to change me, to use my life any way he wanted. Right away, he answered that prayer as I began to love my wife in a way that I had never done before. I began to eagerly read the Bible and go to church. The scriptures taught me how to run from sin and live a victorious life. Then 1 month later, God did something amazing. Something only he could have done. Hello?
6: Greg Jensen?
2: Yes?
6: Hi, I'm with the Green Bay Packers. You had a tryout with us in January.
2: Yeah, that's right.
6: I guess you heard about the NFL player strike.
2: Yes, I did.
6: Well, I called your agent, and she said you might be available. We'd like to sign you for the season.
2: Yes, sir.
6: Okay, report to us immediately, then. You can be here by 6 o'clock this evening, can you?
2: Yeah, I'll be there. Karen, you won't believe this. The Green Bay Packers want me to play for them.
7: Oh, that's awesome.
2: Oh, it's the Lord, Karen. Oh, it has to be the Lord giving me another chance. God let me play professional football with the NFL during the strike and stay on the roster the rest of the season. A dream that I had had all my life. Oh, what an awesome God he is. He gave us another son, Isaac, 2 years later. But I was still slow in yielding my life completely to him. I tried several different jobs after that, a health club, sporting goods store, even insurance. A few years later, I went to a banquet for Christian athletes and I heard a speaker who challenged my heart. I told Karen about it later.
1: It was a good banquet, that.
2: Yeah. It made me think about my life and my service to God.
1: What do you mean, Greg? You've given your testimony several times at churches and other events.
2: Yeah. Well, everybody should do that, Karen. I mean, it's the least that we can do. I'm talking about really serving God. I feel like I've been dragging him around to different jobs trying to figure out what he wants me to do.
1: Don't be so hard on yourself, honey.
2: Well, at the banquet, Reggie said, "What are you doing to make a difference in people's lives?" And I feel that I'm not doing much. I want to do more. I prayed about it, and I feel led to minister for him in some way.
1: You mean full-time?
2: Yes.
1: Then do it. I'm with you.
2: Delight thyself also in the Lord, and he shall give thee the desires of thine heart. God gave me the opportunity to work in a ministry to Christian athletes, and I've been on staff since 1995. We work with coaches and athletes in public schools and at summer sports camps. In July 1997, the Lord compelled me to ask forgiveness from my dad for the bitterness and the anger that I had harbored toward him. He was receptive and God's healed our relationship. We talk with each other almost every month since that time. God continues to humble me as I grow in faith, and I am forever grateful for what he has done.
8: The Lord is not slack concerning his promise, as some men count slackness, But as long-suffering to us, we're not willing that any should perish, but that all should come to repentance. Greg Jensen's life is a testimony to the importance of coming to repentance, turning from your sin to God. And there's no better time than right now. Remember, timing is crucial. You do not know what the future holds, but God does. And His plan for your life is good. To learn more about New Life in Christ or to counsel in this life-changing decision, get in touch with Pacific Garden Mission, Chicago, Illinois 60605. 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

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This is program number 2592. Heard in the true story of Greg Jensen were Dale Ingram, Trish Elliott, Helen Cutting, David Stewart, and Steve Bayorgin. Original music, Don Badorf. Sound, Nick Aloisio. Engineer, Ed Webb. 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And I'm Bob O'Donnell. 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
1: Nehemiah chapter 2, verse 1. And it came to pass in the month Nisan, in the 20th year of Artaxerxes the king, that wine was before him, and I took up the wine and gave it unto the king. Now I had not been before time sad in his presence. This is an incredible verse. For years, Nehemiah was the personal valet to the king. He sampled all of the king's food to ensure that no poison was present. He served the king on a daily basis, and he had done so for many years, yet the king had never seen him despondent, ever. Have you ever shown a gloomy spirit at work? Nehemiah governed himself to always be cheerful at work. Do I? Do you? Proverbs 25:28 says that without governing our spirit, we are defenseless. I think we would be a much better testimony for Christ if we'd quit showing our negative feelings so often. Something to think about.

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0: This is Pastor Galyon. I hope to see you this Sunday at Crossroads Baptist Church, Zone 1, Noncommon Lyran East.

husk that abound, but I find no nourishment there. Now my strength's almost gone, and I feel

0: Good afternoon, my friends. It's time for the Listener Request Hour here on Anchor Radio Ordinetta. 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
1: 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Thank you so much for joining me, and I hope you have had a wonderful day. I know I'm gonna have a great time playing your favorite songs during today's broadcast. Micah Paraiso gets our first request this hour. It's "How Can I Keep From Singing" by the Hiles Anderson College.

Thank you, Rachel Briones, for sending in that song. Go ahead and hit that request button to send in your favorite song. Also, stay tuned in for our first trivia question in just a little few minutes. Here's a song requested by Noble Addun entitled, Is He Worthy? By

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We are broadcasting live from our studio here at Crossroads Baptist Church. I'm your host, Karen Trumpo, and our next song is requested by Sheila May Unciano, song entitled, Did You Tell Someone About Jesus?

Thank you, Faye Kinimon, for sending in that beautiful song. It's 19 minutes past the hour and it's currently 24.9. We reach a high today of 31.8 and the forecast is calling for an 85% chance of rain. Here's a song requested by Grace Abila, song entitled Walking by Faith by

It's trivia time here on Anchor Radio or the net. Have your companion up ready because I'll be sending out today's trivia question during this next song. Remember that this month's prize is an Anchor Radio coffee mug for the top 5 listeners with the most correct answer. And our leaderboard shows that Grace Abila has 29, Jacqueline Deleja has 26, yours truly has 25, and Lolita Rosario and Simeon Rosario tied at 23. So those are our top 5 listeners. And now, the first 5 listeners with the correct answer will receive 2 song credits, and the third person with the correct answer will also receive a 10 peso voucher. Our trivia song was requested by Lay An Pass, song entitled All Hail the Power of Jesus' Name by the Sacred Music Services Men's Chorus.

Our trivia question was, how does James say we should wait for the coming of the Lord? And the correct answer is, as a farmer waits patiently for the precious fruit of the earth. Congratulations to Micah Paraiso. You were the third person who answered correctly. So you won the 10 peso voucher. And the other listeners with the correct answer who also received 2 song credits are the dorm girls, Janelle Garcia, Prudencio Ulep Sr., and Grace Abila. And every one of you, each one of you who got the correct answer, will have a point towards their monthly total. And our next song was requested by Simeon Rosario, the song entitled Lord and Way.

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This next song goes out to Janelle Garcia and Raquel De Leon, song entitled Settle My Unsettledness by The Assurance Trio.

32 minutes past the hour. I'm Karen Trumpo, and you're listening to the Live Request Hour here on Encore Radio Urdaneta. This next song goes out to Lolita Rosario entitled God Hears My Prayers by the Commonwealth Baptist College.

Thank you, Joni Quijano, for sending in that song. Don't miss our 2026 Men's Hangout on Friday, June 19. We are looking forward to a great time with basketball and swimming. It's open to all the men and boys of CBC. And remember, it's BYOF, meaning bring your own food. That's the CBC Men's Hangout, Friday, June 19, 12 noon to 12 a.m. Father's Day is June 21 and we'll be honoring all our fathers at CBC. We'll have a special gift for every dad. We'll also give away some special prizes, so bring your dad to church on Father's Day on June 21. Our next song goes out to Shina Mae Gutierrez, entitled Had It Not Been by the Hiles Anderson.

Special thanks to Prudential Ulep Senior for requesting that last song. Well, it's time for another trivia question here on Anchor Radio or the Neta. You'll want to have your companion up ready because I'll be sending out the trivia question during our next song. Don't forget, we have a bonus contest going on during our trivia time each month. 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This month's award will go to the top five people with the most correct answer, and each of you will receive an Anchor Radio coffee mug. Now for this hour's trivia, the first seven listeners with the correct answer will receive two song credits, and the fifth person with the correct answer will also receive a 10 peso voucher. And our trivia song is requested by Ivan Salazar, song entitled The Power of the Cross by the Hiles Anderson.

Our trivia question was, how does Paul tell us to work out our own salvation? And the correct answer is, with fear and trembling. Congratulations to Joshua Tambio. You're the fifth person with the correct answer, so you won a 10 peso voucher. The remaining listeners with the correct answer were Leigh-Ann Paz, Raquel De Leon, Grace Abila, Janelle Garcia, Lolita Rosario, and Simeon Rosario. And our next song goes out to our trivia winner, song entitled A Good and Perfect Gift by Abigail Miller.

Well, that wraps it up for another hour of live listener request hour on Anchor Radio. 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I'm Karen Trumpo. Enjoy the rest of the evening and stay safe, everyone.

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0: Tonight, I'd like to speak on the subject of life and how to live it. I'm involved to the fullest in a full-time job of living. Now, somebody said life begins at 40. But more and more, I notice most people are dead by the time they get to 40, though they're not buried till they get 60. A lot of people have never entered into life's real arena. They've never lived. My text tonight is found in John chapter 10 and verse 10. This is the chapter that tells us that you got to go in at the door. And if I never had read the Bible, but I believe that first verse, when he said, "He that entereth not by the door into the sheepfold, but climbeth up some other way, the same as a thief and a robber." And if I knew anything about heaven being a place where there won't be no thieves nor robbers, I'd know that I couldn't go to heaven if I didn't get to the door. Now, if I believed that I could go to heaven through the door and I wanted to go to heaven, I'd be looking for the door. It's customary to put at least one door in every house. And God has a door to his big house. And it's a little different from some of the houses. It only has one door. They're not in the back door because there won't be no leaving. All the traffic will be coming in at the front door. No side doors. No trap doors. Just one big lovely front door. I'm glad I met him. Jesus said, "I'm the door." And brother, if you want to go to heaven, you're going to have to go through Jesus. I know there's some that say that you got to go through the water and through the Virgin Mary and to the priest and through the church and through good works. But Jesus said, "I'm the door." There are some people that say, "We've got keys." But brother, when I got the door, I didn't need the keys. And so we must face Bible truth and gospel truth. Jesus said, "I am the door." There was one door in the ark. There's one door to heaven. And Jesus is the door. He said, "I'm the way, the truth, and the life, and no man cometh unto the Father but by me." You'll never meet anybody in heaven that didn't come through the door. Everybody is going to be sold on Jesus when we get to heaven. Amen. You can argue about him down here, and you can fuss about him. You can say he was a good man, and he was a great prophet. But brother, when we get to heaven, everybody's going to be singing, "He's a great Savior." Amen. Nobody is going to heaven except through Jesus. Now then, in the 10th verse, he talks about the thief. He said, "The thief cometh not but for to steal and to kill and to destroy. I'm come that they might have life, and that they might have it more abundantly." Now, the difference between a saved person and an unsaved person, the saved person has abundant life. Will outlive and outdash, out-testify and out-sing. Have you ever noticed that we've had a lot of music, so-called, in our generation? They even sing the commercials. You notice that? You see, this old world's a sad world, and they feel, well, if we can sing our commercial, maybe we can make them a little happier. Maybe they'll listen to us if we'll sing it. But, dear friends, there's only one tongue that can sing, and that's the one that belongs to Jesus. Our song. Have you noticed the depravity of the songs and the music? You know, when I was a kid, some 40 years ago, even the popular songs were clean and sweet and nice. And they were not lustful like this silly, filthy rock and roll junk. The music is an index to a decayed nation. Now then, turn with me, please, to John chapter 6 and its verse 63. 663, "It is the Spirit that quickeneth. The flesh profiteth nothing."
1: Isn't that a plain statement?
0: He didn't say the flesh profiteth a little. Brother, according to the writer, which is the Holy Spirit, there's just nothing good about the flesh. Paul said, I know that in me, that is in my flesh, there dwells no good thing. God said, make no provisions for the flesh. And yet, whatever God told us not to do, that's exactly what we're doing today. Amen. He said, lay not up for yourselves treasures on earth. That's exactly where they're putting them. The average man is fighting and dying over what he's putting up down here. The Lord said, make no provisions for the flesh. And yet, just look at the time we spend doctoring up the flesh. Oh, I remember back yonder, they invented a little thing they called the vanity bench. You remember that? That thing's born in my day. But I mean, that's what they call them, you know that? And that's about right. I mean, we're living in a time when most people spend a lot more time looking after the old decayed flesh than they are the spiritual life. I guarantee you, there's more of the carpet worn out where the vanity bench sits than at the place where mama kneels down to pray. God told us, don't fool away a lot of time monkeying with the flesh, because that which is born of the flesh is what? Flesh. That's all it's ever going to be. Depraved when it comes, it's depraved when she leaves. And the first thing flesh knows and learns to do is sin, and the last thing it ever does is sin. The flesh never gets over it. Never. There's only one thing to do, and that's to so feed the spiritual man that he'll have power to make the fleshly man sit down. Paul said it in the book of Romans when he said, when I would do good, evil is present with me. So the good that I would, I do not. The evil that I would not, that I do. So it's no longer I, but sin. Sin that dwelleth in me. And then directly, you know what he said? Oh, wretched man. Wretched, wicked, ugly, ungodly man. Oh, wretched man that I am. Who shall deliver me from this old dead body? Most of us, all women and men alike, we're so chained to these old dead bodies. Oh, he said, who shall deliver me from this old dead body? And then he said, I thank God through Jesus Christ. Oh, he dropped that chain off of him. Then he came into that marvelous 8th chapter of Romans that everybody ought to memorize and said, therefore, there's therefore now no judgment or condemnation. There's no chain body hanging on me anymore. Ah, he said, the law of the Spirit of life has made me free in Christ Jesus. For what the law could not do, God sending his own Son in the likeness of sinful flesh and for sin, condemn sin. Oh, listen, dear friends, that's the deliverance we need today in Christ. All right? He said, it's the Spirit that quickeneth. The flesh profiteth nothing. The words that I speak unto you, they're spirit, and they are life. I want you to look, please, at the book of Exodus for a moment. Exodus chapter 32. God's speaking to one of his seniors in high school. He's fixing to graduate. He's coming up to the final exam. And he's going to close out with his testimony. He's going to have an oral exam. And God's going to let him give his final testimony in a little while. God's telling him something here in this great chapter, the 32nd chapter. He said, therefore now go lead the people unto the place of which I've spoken unto thee. Behold, mine angel shall go before thee. Nevertheless, in the day when I visit, I will visit their sins upon them. Verse 2 of the next chapter. I will send an angel before thee. Now then, verse 13. Now therefore, if I pray thee, if I have found grace in thy sight, show me now thy way, that I may know thee, that I may find grace in thy sight, and consider that this nation is thy people. And he said, my presence shall go with thee, and I will give thee rest. Verse 18. God is asking this precious old saint of God, who's had, I think, the most outstanding experiences of any man that ever lived in the Old Testament. Born with a sentence of death on his little head. Floated in the ark of the bulrushes. Plucked by the princess. Trained by Pharaoh. and yet taught by his own mama. The greatest babysitter that a baby ever had, and she got the job. And she poured into him a love for God and a love for the people of God. In verse 18, we find God, as he seemed to say, Moses, what would you like? What would you like now? He could have said, show me your power, but he saw that crossing the Red Sea. He could have said, show me a miracle, and he said, well, my, you've been living on those for more than 40 years. You saw the manna from heaven, the water from the rock, the quail from the east, pillar of fire by day, and that central heating unit let down close to you by fire at night. He said, Moses, and dear friends, as we grow older in grace and begin to mature just a little bit, we don't want to be just the gifts, we want the giver. We don't want just the blessings, we want the blesser. Oh, we want Jesus. We want his fellowship. We don't want to see his handiwork, we want to see his hand. We don't want to just hear his word, we want to see him and be like him. And he said, what would you like? You remember the last request he made, and he said, I beseech thee, show me thy glory. Brother, when you see God's glory, you're seeing God. And the Lord said, behold, there's a place by me, and thou shalt stand upon a rock. He said, you got to get up pretty close to me. Got to stand by me, and you got to get on the rock to see my glory. You can't stand in the mud and see his glory. I want you to turn with me now to the book of Deuteronomy, the forget-me-not book, that sweet, precious book, chapter 33. Chapter 33. He starts off by saying, and this is the blessing. This is the blessing. Now go back to the 32nd chapter. And this is the swan song of God's graduating prophet, Brother Moses. He said, give ear, O ye heavens, now speak and hear, O earth, the words of my mouth. Have you ever noticed that a prophet always invites heaven to hear what he's going to say, and he commands earth to listen to it? A prophet is never ashamed for heaven to tune in on what he's saying. My doctrine shall drop as the rain, my speech shall distill as the dew, as the small rain upon the tender herb, and as the showers upon the grass. He is the rock. Notice, he is the rock. His work is perfect for all his ways of judgment, a God of truth, and without iniquity, just and right is he. Now, brethren, this is what an old man said, who's walked, he's 120 now, and his diploma is being sealed and signed in heaven, and he's going after it. This old man, bless his old sweet memory, he's not going to die. He's going to climb a hill and take off for home. I want you to notice the final testimony. He said he is the rock, and he's just right. He's just right. Read it. There it is. Just and right is he. What does that mean? It means he's just right. He didn't say that about anybody else, but he said the rock is just right. What a testimony about the Savior. And you'd say, wait a minute. Who do you think he's talking about? I don't have to think. I know he's talking about. He's talking about Jesus. You go to the book of Hebrews and see who he's talking about. Moses refused to be called the son of Pharaoh's daughter, choosing rather to suffer the affliction of the people of God rather than to enjoy the pleasures of sin for a season, esteeming the reproach of what? Who? Christ! More than the treasures in Egypt! And he had respect under the recompense of the reward, for he saw him who was invisible. He's talking about Jesus. He said he's just right. Preach on it sometime. He's just right as a Savior. He's just right as my keeper. He's just right as my architect to build my future home. Just right. Oh, listen. Jesus stood at the end of his own earthly runway and said, which one of you convinces me of sin? All of them took the log, Joe. Not a word was uttered. How many of us could stand and sing or say, how many of you can find? Somebody'd say, I know something wrong with you. But oh, not the Savior. Not the Savior. Now then, let me tell you about life, if I can. First of all, in order to live, you've got to get born. Life begins at birth. You know, Down in Texas years ago, we used to be known for packing 44s. But you know, I believe God's got some 44s that He wants us to pack. I want to give you a couple of the Savior's 44s. Matthew 4:4. Let's see what He said. Jesus is talking. It is written, man shall not live by bread alone, but by every word that proceedeth out of the mouth of God. A lot of people in America trying to live by bread alone.
1: Amen.
0: But they're starving to death. Turn to 1 John 4:4. Ye are of God, little children, and have overcome them, because greater is He that is in you than he that is in the world. Isn't that a wonderful 44?
1: Amen.
0: Let's keep her loaded and keep firing.

or you can ever live. Jesus said to Nicodemus, you must be born again. Nicodemus was religious, but he was never saved. Not until he got to Jesus. And he came to him that night, and Jesus preached to him that wonderful sermon on the new birth. Now then, I've had something going through my heart and through my mind. This kind of Christian I want to be. I want to be a honeybee Christian. I mean, I want to be a sweet Christian. I want to be a gentle Christian. I want to be like Christ. I've been reading over in the book of Luke, the last chapter. I want to show you something. And the Lord, let me enlarge on this a little bit today. You know, Jesus had got up out of the grave and didn't nobody believe it. Even after they went to the grave, they still didn't. The fellas went on the road to Emmaus, you remember? Cleopas and this friend of his, they's walking down the road, and Jesus come walking up to them, you know, and they's awful sad because they's going in the wrong direction. You show me a Christian going the wrong direction, I'll show you one that's sad. So Jesus walked up and said, fellas, what's the conversation all about? Boy, said, we've been thinking about this fellow prophet, you know, great in word and deed, and said the rulers and religious leaders come along and killed him. Condemned him to death and said they nailed nails to his hands and he died. They put him in the grave and said we'd kind of hoped that he'd be the one who'd come to save Israel. I wonder maybe if they didn't miss the boat. He ought to want to save everybody. But you see, that's one of their troubles. They just wanted Israel saved. Let us poor Gentiles go on to hell. Brother, you got to get interested in everybody. I'm talking about the black folks and the red folks and the pink folks, all the rest of them. Just make up your mind. You don't care who they are. I just want them all saved. Well, Jesus began at the over with Moses, Genesis chapter 1, verse 1. And he began to discuss all the scriptures concerning himself. You know, that really has impressed me. You know the message of Jesus, you know what it was? It was himself. He told them about himself. And they walked along the road, and the Bible said their eyes were opened. He said he opened the scriptures, and then he opened their understanding. And verse 38, of course, you remember when they got over that to the table, he broke the bread, and their eyes were open. They recognized him, and they saw the nailed prints. And the Bible said they got up and took off back over the road that they came and went into town giving a testimony. And I believe they made a lot better time going back than did coming, don't you? And so he said unto them, verse 38, why are you troubled? Why do thoughts arise in your hearts? Be a good question now, wouldn't it? Why are Christians troubled today? Why can't we behave ourselves? I mean, we knew all the time if we believe the Bible, this thing going to happen just like it's happening now. I mean, nothing's gone on wrong. I mean, God didn't know about it. I mean, this hadn't been any surprise to him. Behold my hands and my feet. Anytime myself, handle me and see, for spirit hath not flesh and bones as you see me have. And when he had thus spoken, he showed them his hands and his feet. And while they yet believed not for joy, and wondered, he said unto them, have you here any meat? And they gave him a piece of a broil fish and of a honeycomb. Now, I want to be a honeycomb Christian. They gave him a piece of honeycomb. Oh, listen, how long has it been since you gave Jesus a little piece of honeycomb? Honeycomb Christians. Honey. Now, let me tell you something. Before you can get some honeycomb, you got to find a honeybee. Somebody's got to make some honey. And dear friends, every Christian ought to be a honeybee Christian. Now, I think we got a bunch of yellow jackets, bumblebees, and a good many dirt daubers. Have you ever noticed no dirt dauber? He never does doing. You never find him making any honey. He's just daubing dirt. I mean, he can fly, but he can't make no honey. But he can show haul dirt. Yeah, he just soon make his dirt dauber nest in the church houses anywhere. I'm talking about a piece of honeycomb tonight. Yeah, listen, dear. You know who it was giving that honeycomb? Is that bunch that were looking for him and that had an experience with him. But listen, don't you know those two that came, that walked with him and came back? Don't you know they're glad to share a piece of honeycomb with him? Brother, the people that give Jesus honeycomb are the people that he's sweetened up. The people that he saved that have been born again. Now, let me say something else. If you're going to be a honeycomb Christian, you've got to make a beeline to Jesus. Have you ever heard of a beeline?
You know,

0: beeline, that's a straight course, brother. You know, honeybees are not idle. They're busy. They're always a-buzzing. And they're making something sweet. Can I tell you something else? If you're going to be a honeycomb Christian, you got to locate the fruit that's got the nectar in it. You don't find a honeybee out yonder with a bunch of old stinging nettles. He's going out yonder for something sweet. He's not digging. You don't find a honeybee out in the barnyard. You don't find him out in an old muddy hog pen trying to get something sweet out of a hog pen. Brother, if you want to give some honeycomb to Jesus, you got to get where the honey is. Yeah. And I say something else. Did you know that a honeybee has one stinger, but his business is not to sting? And if everything goes along all right, that little honeybee will work a whole life and never use that one stinger. He never will. But I tell you something else. If he ever uses his stinger, he dies. That's all of it. Brethren, when Christians get to fighting and stinging, usually that's the end of them right there. Now, I want this church to remember that too. Though you're mighty sweet now, but I tell you one thing. I thought I heard the devil calling a special business meeting and said, now listen, that bunch is making too much racket if that'd suit me. I mean, they sing too loud and too long and too much. And they get down there and pray and said, I'd like to get right in the middle of that bunch. You better watch old Satan, old smutty face has come to town. If you're going to be a honeycomb Christian, I believe you ought to get in a gum somewhere. You know, a little bee doesn't say, now I tell you what, all you bees can go beyond, but I got me a private honeycomb out here. Now, bee gum, do they all work together? You ever notice that? They got a king and a queen, a leader. You know, they got scouts. And did you know, they tell me that if a bee heads out for nectar, something sweet to bring back to put in the bee gum, if he circles around, he'll never make it back. He only has enough gasoline to go from where he is at the gum straight to the place and right back. If he goes by the beer joint, he'll never make it. Oh, listen to me. God's people are loitering along the way. Let's go to that which is sweet and come back to the gum with it. Give him some honeycomb. Cooperate. They cooperate. They, you know, bees fellowship with bees. You don't find honeybees around a bunch of wasps. You don't find them visiting hornets. Bees hang around bees. And if we're going to be God's honeybees, we ought to work together. Stay together. Ah, listen, dear friend. There's no buzz to a bee just like a bee's buzz. I mean, he loves to hear the buzz of his neighbors. Oh, listen, they all have head-on collisions on the way there and back. Boy, one goes down this way and comes back the other, but they come in with something sweet. And the best way to find out whether you're a honeycomb Christian is whether you're sweet or not, and whether you're bearing something that's sweet. I'm told that a honeybee works an entire lifetime for one little teaspoon of honey. They tell me that if he has a real busy life, and a good long life, the little honeybee makes one teaspoonful of honey. I wonder, do you know of somebody that's lived a long life and never made that much honey? Are you a honeymaker? Have you got any honeycomb for Jesus?
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Philippians 2:5 tells us, "Let this mind be in you, which was also in Christ Jesus." What is the mind of Christ? Concern. Luke 15:1, "Then drew near unto him all the publicans and sinners for to hear him. And the Pharisees and scribes murmured, saying, This man receiveth sinners, and eateth with them. And he spake this parable unto them, saying, What man of you, having 100 sheep, if he lose one of them, doth not leave the 99 in the wilderness, and go after that which is lost, until he find it? And when he hath found it, he layeth it on his shoulders, rejoicing. And when he cometh home, he calleth together his friends and neighbors, saying unto them, Rejoice with me, for I have found my sheep which was lost. I say unto you, that likewise joy shall be in heaven over one sinner that repenteth, more than over 99 just persons which need no repentance." Concern is taking a special interest in something or someone. It is to become engaged with others because of their need, to share or take part in fixing what is broken, or restoring what is lost, or healing that which is sick. You could say concern is caring. Jesus was accused one day by those who thought that if Jesus was truly the Messiah, that the Messiah

0: Messiah would choose them because of their supposed righteousness. That this man receiveth sinners and eateth with them was their accusation against him. They could not understand how that if Jesus was the Christ, that he would spend his time with sinners, that he could even sit at the same table with them and eat a meal with them. So Jesus spoke a parable to them to help them understand their callousness and lack of concern for the lost. He spoke of a man having a lost sheep and the great lengths that he would go to find that one sheep. It only made sense that if 99 of 100 sheep were safe, that you would leave the ones in safety to go after the one that was in danger. Jesus explained that he had come to seek and to save that which was lost. He was after the one lost one, not the 99 righteous. The truth was, these men were not as righteous as they thought they were, but there was no convincing them. Sinners, however, knew that they needed a Savior, and Jesus was concerned for them. You and I need to be like Christ, concerned for the souls of men. Jesus didn't spend time with sinners because he approved of their lifestyles or to partake in their sinfulness. He was there to convince them to believe on whom God had sent and be saved, to turn sinners into saints. Let us be mindful. We must confront the lost because of our concern for their souls. They may reject us. They may not appreciate our concern, but we should still be concerned. We may even be criticized by those apathetic souls who do not care about the eternity of sinners. We should still be concerned. We are to have the mind of Christ. That mind includes concern.
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2: 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I hope to see you Sunday at CBC, Noncommilaran East, Zone 1, Ordinetta. 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I hope you're having a good day. 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

0: Chapter 11. I say then, hath God cast away his people? God forbid. For I also am an Israelite, of the seed of Abraham, of the tribe of Benjamin. God hath not cast away his people, which he foreknew. Wot ye not what the scripture saith of Elias, how he maketh intercession to God against Israel, saying, Lord, they have killed thy prophets, and digged down thine altars, and I am left alone, and they seek my life. But what saith the answer of God unto him? I have reserved to myself 7,000 men who have not bowed the knee to the image of Baal. Even so then, at this present time also, there is a remnant according to the election of grace. And if by grace, then is it no more of works. Otherwise grace is no more grace. But if it be of works, then is it no more grace. Otherwise work is no more work. What then? Israel hath not obtained that which he seeketh for. But the election hath obtained it, and the rest were blinded, according as it is written, God hath given them the spirit of slumber, eyes that they should not see, and ears that they should not hear, unto this day. And David saith, Let their table be made a snare, and a trap, and a stumbling block, and a recompense unto them. Let their eyes be darkened, that they may not see, and bow down their back all way. I say then, Have they stumbled that they should fall? God forbid, but rather through their fall salvation is come unto the Gentiles, for to provoke them to jealousy. Now, if the fall of them be the riches of the world, and the diminishing of them the riches of the Gentiles, how much more their fullness? For I speak to you Gentiles, inasmuch as I am the apostle of the Gentiles. I magnify mine office, if by any means I may provoke to emulation them which are my flesh, and might save some of them. For if the casting away of them be the reconciling of the world, what shall the receiving of them be but life from the dead? For if the first fruit be holy, the lump is also holy, and if the root be holy, so are the branches. And if some of the branches be broken off, and thou, being a wild olive tree, were grafted in among them, and with them partakest of the root and fatness of the olive tree, boast not against the branches. But if thou boast, thou bearest not the root, but the root thee. Thou wilt say then, The branches were broken off, that I might be grafted in. Well, because of unbelief they were broken off, and thou standest by faith. Be not high-minded, but fear. For if God spared not the natural branches, take heed lest he also spare not thee. Behold therefore the goodness and severity of God. On them which fell, severity, but toward thee, goodness, if thou continue in his goodness. Otherwise, thou also shalt be cut off. And they also, if they abide not still in unbelief, shall be grafted in. For God is able to graft them in again. For if thou wert cut out of the olive tree which is wild by nature, and were grafted contrary to nature into a good olive tree, how much more shall these which be the natural branches be grafted into their own olive tree? For I would not, brethren, that ye should be ignorant of this mystery, lest ye should be wise in your own conceits, that blindness in part is happened to Israel, until the fullness of the Gentiles be come in. And so all Israel shall be saved. As it is written, There shall come out of Zion the Deliverer, and shall turn away ungodliness from Jacob. For this is my covenant unto them when I shall take away their sins. As concerning the gospel, they are enemies for your sakes. But as touching the election, they are beloved for the Father's sakes. For the gifts and calling of God are without repentance. For as ye in times past have not believed God, yet have now obtained mercy through their unbelief, even so have these also now not believed, that through your mercy they also may obtain mercy. For God hath concluded them all in unbelief, that he might have mercy upon all. O, the depth of the riches, both of the wisdom and knowledge of God! How unsearchable are his judgments, and his ways past finding out! For who hath known the mind of the Lord? Or who hath been his counselor? Or who hath first given to him, and it shall be recompensed unto him again? For of him, and through him, and to him are all things. To whom be glory forever. Amen.
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0: 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I hope to see you Sunday at CBC, Noncommilarin East, Zone 1, Ordinetta.
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0: chapter 12. I beseech you therefore, brethren, by the mercies of God, that ye present your bodies a living sacrifice, holy, acceptable unto God, which is your reasonable service. And be not conformed to this world, but be ye transformed by the renewing of your mind, that ye may prove what is that good and acceptable and perfect will of God. For I say, through the grace given unto me, to every man that is among you, not to think of himself more highly than he ought to think, but to think soberly, according as God hath dealt to every man the measure of faith. For as we have many members in one body, and all members have not the same office, so we, being many, are one body in Christ, and every one members one of another. Having then gifts differing according to the grace that is given to us, whether prophecy, let us prophesy according to the proportion of faith, or ministry, let us wait on our ministering, or he that teacheth on teaching, or he that exhorteth on exhortation. He that giveth, let him do it with simplicity. He that ruleth with diligence, he that showeth mercy with cheerfulness. Let love be without dissimulation. Abhor that which is evil. Cleave to that which is good. Be kindly affectioned one to another with brotherly love, in honor preferring one another. Not slothful in business, fervent in spirit, serving the Lord. Rejoicing in hope, patient in tribulation, continuing instant in prayer, distributing to the necessity of saints, given to hospitality. Bless them which persecute you, bless and curse not. Rejoice with them that do rejoice, and weep with them that weep. Be of the same mind one toward another. Mind not high things, but condescend to men of low estate. Be not wise in your own conceits. Recompense to no man evil for evil. Provide things honest in the sight of all men. If it be possible, as much as lieth in you, live peaceably with all men. Dearly beloved, avenge not yourselves, but rather give place unto wrath. For it is written, Vengeance is mine, I will repay, saith the Lord. Therefore, if thine enemy hunger, feed him. If he thirst, give him drink. For in so doing, thou shalt heap coals of fire on his head. Be not overcome of evil, but overcome evil with good.
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How do you do? One of the most beloved and inspirational women of the 20th century, Helen Keller, was blind and deaf and mute. And yet she wrote these words, "I can see." And that is why I can be so happy in what you call the dark, but which to me is golden. I can see a God-made world, not a man-made world. Today you will meet someone who for many years lived in the man-made world and saw that it was ugly. Only when he became scarred and blind did he see God's world, because his heart and mind and life were unshackled.

0: Lighting the darkness with true stories of real people, this is Unshackled, produced in Chicago by Pacific Garden Mission. Since 1877, Pacific Garden Mission has kept its doors open through time of war and peace, depression and boom, flood and fire. And despite the changes occurring in the world around it, the old lighthouse has remained a haven for the disadvantaged of all races and genders and generations. It offers food, clothing, and a safe place to sleep to those without. But most importantly, it offers hope to any that will listen to the eternal message of mercy, grace, and forgiveness of God. Many of those who do listen believe and go back out to encourage others, sharing the joy and peace they have found, like the man in this story. And now for broadcast around the earth, here's program number 2547, the true story of Earl Franklin Buck, retold from the classic files of Unshackled, the program that makes you face yourself and think. When Earl Buck was only 5 years old, he had an opportunity to learn a lesson that probably should have stayed with him all of his life. It happened when he was run over by a horse-drawn delivery wagon and badly hurt. It revealed the steadying strength of his father and the weakness of some other men.
1: Take it as easy as you can, son. Mother's gone for the doctor. They ought to be back here most any minute.
2: But it's bleeding, Daddy. My head's all bloody.
1: Yeah, it's bleeding some, I'll grant you. Here, son, I'll wash it off again.
2: That's cold!
1: Oh, I know it'll help stop the bleeding.
3: Come in, doctor. Come right in.
4: Well, what seems to be the problem, Reverend?
1: As you can see, my boy's hurt his head.
4: Mm-hmm.
1: Didn't my wife come back with you?
4: Well, she's outside putting up my horse. Maybe she'd rather not watch us work. Any other injuries besides the head?
1: Well, I've looked them over pretty carefully. I can't find any others.
4: Well, the two cuts here are bad enough.
2: And it hurts a whole lot.
1: Mm-hmm. Son, doctor, where did my wife find you?
4: Why, it so happened I'd stopped into Cassidy's.
1: That's what I thought.
4: Well, you know what they say, Reverend. The wages of gin is breath.
1: Do they, Doctor? I'd say the original quotation is more to the point.
4: Yes, quite so. Well, you seem to have done an excellent job of cleansing the wounds. Nothing left for me to do but sew them up. Let's see. Sutures. Yes, just so. Now, if I can just manage to...
1: Your hands aren't very steady, Doctor.
4: Yeah, you're right. I was just noticing the same thing.
1: More of the wages of gin, I take it?
4: Yeah, you're right. You're right.
1: You understand, Doctor, that this is my son, and I love him. I don't want to see him mutilated.
4: Naturally.
1: Well?
4: Well, Reverend Buck, the truth of the matter is I'm in no condition to make the stitches.
1: Thank you, Doctor. I appreciate your honesty, at least. Now then, you can tell me how to do it, can't you?
4: Yes, sir.
1: All right, give me the needle and the suture.
4: Well, have you the courage?
1: I know where to find it.
4: Well, Reverend, what are you waiting for?
1: I wasn't waiting, Doctor. I was asking God

0: Under the circumstances, sir, nothing at all. Not a cent.
1: I never forgot that incident from my childhood. But I didn't profit by the lesson I should have learned. In fact, the record shows that for about half a century, I didn't profit in any way by much of anything. I suppose the trouble really started when I was 13. My father died, and in trying to deal with her loss, my mother gave me more freedom than I was able to manage. I got to running with the wrong crowd and staying out late at night. Then I became a double dropout. I dropped out of Sunday school and public school at about the same time. Mother sent me to live with my older brother Charlie on his farm. Well, there I went to school again and stayed for about a year. After that, I was sent to live with another brother, Will, in Kansas City. I stayed there long enough to finish grade school, and then a couple of years later, when I was 17, I joined the Army. The year was 1920. My original enlistment was for 1 year, and when that year ended, I decided to re-enlist.
2: All right, bring him over here, Sergeant.
3: Well, Buck, the first sergeant tells me you've decided to re-up.
1: Yes, sir.
3: It'll be for 3 years, you know.
1: Yes, sir.
3: Buck, I'm not the chaplain. But as your company commander, I think I ought to point out something to you.
1: Yes, sir?
3: You've stood 11 pay formations with this outfit, and you've been falling down drunk 11 times. Is that right?
1: Yes, sir.
3: You've been lucky so far. It hasn't gotten you into any serious trouble. But I doubt very much that you repeat the performance 37 more times and stay lucky.
1: Yes, sir. I mean, I hope so, sir.
3: You mean you hope you could get drunk on 37 more paydays and still manage to stay out of the stockade?
1: Well, sir, I...
3: Don't look for any special favors from me, Buck. You won't get them. Understand?
1: Yes, sir. I understand, sir.
3: All right. Your application for reenlistment is approved. Sergeant Callahan has the papers all made up. You can sign them on the way out.
1: The captain was right. 37 paydays, 37 drunks. And as many as I could manage in between paydays, as luck allowed it. By the time I was discharged in 1924, I was a fully developed boozer. I had a drinking pattern that was just as regular in civilian life as it had been in the Army. The only difference was that the paydays came around more often, and there was a lot more money to drink up. In Kansas City, I was employed by the Railway Express Company, but I really worked for the saloon keepers. My brother and sister, who also lived in Kansas City, tried to help me.
4: Will and I are worried about you, Earl.
1: No reason to worry. I've told you 100 times. I'm okay.
4: But you're spending all your time and money in the saloons. Mm. You know, this would break Dad's heart. I mean, what would he think? Or Mother, if she knew.
1: All right.
4: And what about God? Earl, won't you come to church with us this Sunday?
1: Thanks, but no thanks. I've told you there's... nothing there for me. By the way, I'm thinking about quitting my job and going up to Omaha, Nebraska.
4: Oh, Earl, a new city isn't the answer. You can't run from yourself. Proverbs chapter 28, verse 13 says, "He that covereth his sins shall not prosper, but whoso confesseth and forsaketh them shall have mercy."
1: Well, I moved to Omaha and went to work for the railroad until I was fired in 1930 for drinking. The Great Depression had just hit the country. In those days, thousands and thousands of people were drifting back and forth across the country, looking for work. All it took was a rumor of work somewhere to send a human tide sweeping across the country, and I became part of it. Following construction jobs, I traveled by freight train through the South, and then east to New York. There were so many of us on the road in those days that the railroads pretty much gave up trying to keep us off the trains. I remember one terrible ride in an empty boxcar. The temperature was about 10 below zero. There were some 30 men in the car, 30 men and one woman with a year-old baby.
5: Buddy, I don't know about you, but I can't take it much longer.
1: You mean the weather?
5: No, I mean watching that woman and her baby freeze to death.
1: I know. I've been thinking the same thing. We gotta do something about it. Let's talk to her.
5: Okay. You do the talking. Come on.
1: Excuse me, ma'am.
6: What is it, mister?
1: My friend and I were wondering, is there anything we can do to help you?

0: I don't know what. It's just as cold for you as it is for me and the baby.
1: None of my business, but you shouldn't be traveling this way.
0: I don't have much choice. My husband went all the way to Buffalo to find a job. Then he got hurt. I got the telegram yesterday.
1: Oh, I'm sorry. That's hard to take.
0: I just have to get to him. What if he dies?
1: All right, then you had to make the trip. But, ma'am, you're not dressed for this kind of weather, neither is the baby.
0: We're wearing everything we own.
1: Well, pal, I guess that settles it.
2: Yeah, sure does. Ma'am, I'll just take a few things out of my coat pockets. Then you can wear the coat.
0: I can't take your coat.
2: Oh, you've got to. There's no two ways about it.
0: Please.
1: Here's my coat, too, ma'am. It's dirty, but it's all one piece. Wrap the baby up in it.
0: You'll freeze to death.
1: I doubt it, but if somebody's gonna freeze, it better not be the baby.
2: And it better not be you, either. That baby needs you. Here.
0: What can I say? Thank you.
3: Hey, guys, mind if I have my overcoat? It's a long one. Makes a pretty good blanket.
0: You don't know. Y'all just don't know.
1: Oh, forget it, ma'am. Get that kid warmed up. Maybe he'll go to sleep. Well, yeah, what do we do to keep warm? Calisthenics?
2: Maybe. But right now, I got something better. That's what I was taking out of my coat.
1: Yeah? What is it?
2: I've been keeping this little jug of whiskey for an emergency. I reckon this is it.
1: It's emergency enough for me.
2: Now, come on over in the corner. I'm just letting everybody see the bottle. Hardly enough for the two of us. What with the weather and all.
4: Anything left in that jug?
2: Well, enough for one more slug apiece.
4: Funny thing, with all this booze in me, I'm still freezing to death.
2: Yeah, me too. You notice the baby's comfortable, though.
4: Yeah, I keep telling myself it's worth it.
2: Yeah, me too. I keep asking myself, what am I doing here?
4: I don't have to ask. I know. I'm paying the price for about a dozen wasted years. Years when I thought I was smarter than God.
2: God, you say? Listen, pal, if God was so good, he wouldn't let things like this happen.
4: Maybe you can say that and mean it. I can't. One thing I can't ever do, and that's blame God for my troubles. What I've got, I asked for. I've paid hard cash for it. One drink at a time. You see, even when things were at their worst, I knew that it was me who had turned my back on God and not the other way around. Well, I got through that boxcar ride somehow, but it didn't change me. I went right on the same old way. It's a funny thing how a man can be wrong, can know he's wrong, and still go right ahead and be even more wrong.
5: Just how wrong did Earl Buck get? You'll hear about it in just a minute. 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That was 3 years ago, and I have rebuilt my life thanks to Jesus Christ, who is my Savior. He used your program as part of the healing process. And this Jewish believer writes, I currently live in Japan and praise God that I can listen to your program on the internet. Hearing the testimonies of people that have come from crazy backgrounds has cemented my faith tremendously. Please keep up the good work. This man writes, I have been very encouraged by the Unshackled stories. They help me see that I'm not alone in the struggle, even though it often feels like it. And this man in North Carolina says, Unshackled stories are not only a help to the sinner searching for hope, but an instruction to Christians to seek the Lord's will in their own lives. The program also has given many ideas on witnessing to different types of people. We'd like to hear how this program impacts your life, so please write soon. The address is Simply Pacific Garden Mission, Chicago, Illinois, 60605. Email can be sent to unshackled@pgm.org. Our website address is www.unshackled.org.
4: I really never did blame God for my troubles. That's about the only good thing you could say about the man I was in those days. Only once for a short time I held a job without drinking. That was in South Chicago, but it didn't last. I quit, went to Dubuque, Iowa, where I got into serious trouble. It was still prohibition time, and I got mixed up in the liquor racket. Had a place where I was bootlegging liquor. I stayed ahead of the law for a couple of years, but then I was finally caught and sentenced to 4 months in the county jail. When I got out, I heard about the big construction job being done on the Fort Peck Dam in Montana. I went there, got a job, and worked all summer. But when the winter closed in, it stopped most of the work, and I spent the winter in Great Falls. I got a room just above a saloon, and you can imagine how that worked out. To give you an idea, I used to wake up every morning with a pretty fair case of the shakes. But I knew that all I had to do was get myself safely down the stairs to get straightened out.
6: Morning, partner. Welcome to the Breakfast Club.
4: Oh, thanks. And never mind the cheerful chatter. Just bring me a drink before my teeth shake right out on the bar.
6: The usual?
4: Oh, do I look like a guy in the mood to experiment? Hurry up.
6: Maybe I'd better pour, huh?
4: Oh, you know what? My hand's shaking so bad, I'll be lucky to get it to my mouth.
6: There you go, sport. Old dog hair. Surest cure in the world for the shookies. 8 months old.
4: Well, that's 7 months and 29 days older than what I used to sell in Dubuque.
6: One of the many blessings of repeal. That and labels on the bottle.
4: Yeah, but I noticed the hangovers are about the same.
6: I wouldn't know. Never touch them myself. Drink it down.
4: Yeah. Great.
6: Another one? First two drinks of the day are on the house, you know.
4: Nothing like priming the pump. I don't know how you can afford it.
6: Never mind the wisecracks. You want the drink or don't you?
4: But don't ask foolish questions, just pour. I worked 2 summers on the Fort Peck Dam and spent 2 winters in that Great Falls saloon with a little time out for sleep in my room overhead. From there, I moved on to Spokane, Washington with the idea of working on the Grand Coulee Dam, but ended up hanging around on Skid Row. It was there that I got involved in one brawl that left me with a face so badly cut up that I wound up in the hospital. There was infection in the wound. As a result, all the stitches broke open, and I was left with a deep, ugly scar on my face to match the scar on my soul. And the cause of both scars was sin. I guess my next job was the longest I ever held in my life. It was on a sheep ranch, and I stayed 12 years, working the sheep in the summer and drinking in town all winter. The summers were good. I was away from the saloon and out in the mountains. Much of the time I was alone, except for the white-faced sheep and a dog. Taking it easy, watching the sheep work their way up the slopes, I'd get to thinking of things that hadn't crossed my mind in years. Things I'd learned in Sunday school and at home from my preacher dad.
7: Earl, today in Sunday school you studied the 23rd Psalm. Well, back when King David wrote that, he was remembering his youth when he was actually a shepherd boy tending to his flock of sheep. So he knew from experience how to lead them and where to lead them. And in those days, there were many shepherds with their own flocks, and many of them came together in one place to drink of the still waters and eat in the green pastures. And then, when they were ready to move on, each shepherd would stand up on a rock or a high place and call out to his flock of sheep. And believe it or not, each sheep and lamb knew the sound of their shepherd's voice and would come out from all the others and follow him. That's what the Lord Jesus means when he says in John chapter 10, verses 3 and 4, "And the sheep hear his voice, and he calleth his own sheep by name and leadeth them out. And when he putteth forth his own sheep, he goeth before them, and the sheep follow him, for they know his voice." And in verse 14, Jesus goes on to say, "I am the good shepherd, and know my sheep, and am known of mine."
4: I watched my flock climbing the hill, the little lambs jumping straight up as though they had springs in their legs just because they were glad to be alive. I knew I certainly wasn't a good shepherd, even if I was a sober one. Eventually, that ranch sold all its sheep, and I moved on to a sheep ranch in Montana. Early in the spring, I moved out with a big flock, and a late snowstorm caught us in the open. Then the sun came out in the middle of the day. The glare off the snow was so strong it blistered my face and damaged my eyes. Within months, my vision was so bad that I had to cut my job. I went to Spokane to see an eye specialist. He diagnosed my trouble at once.
5: Now just make yourself comfortable, Mr. Buck, while I call a hospital. Hello, this is Dr. Conroy. Yes, look, I'm sending a patient over there right now. His name's Buck, Earl Buck. I have him ready for surgery in the morning. Yeah, he's fine. What? Oh, it's glaucoma, right eye, yes. Oh, it's definitely, it's an emergency.
4: The operation was performed on my right eye, then my left eye became involved. I was in great pain and almost blind. After 3 weeks in the hospital, I was moved to a nursing home. I was a wreck as a result of the heavy doses of pain-killing injections. After I'd been in the nursing home for about a month, I became totally blind. Now, at last, I was forced to sit perfectly still and think. And that was something I believe I had been deliberately avoiding for years. One of the things that came to me very strongly and painfully was the fact that not once in all those years had I ever written to my relatives. I knew that my mother had died in 1934, or 15 years earlier. Other than that, I knew nothing of my brothers and sister, and they knew nothing about me. The next time a nurse came to help me, I asked her how a person in my condition went about writing a letter.
8: Oh, it's quite simple. You just dictate it to me and I'll write it for you. That is, if you're willing to trust me to serve as your secretary.
4: Oh, I trust you, ma'am. Anyway, there's nothing going in my letters you couldn't yell all over the building. But I don't want to give you too much extra work to do.
8: Oh, don't you worry about that. That's what I'm here for, to be helpful. I'll come back in about an hour. By then you'll have had time to plan what you want to say in your letter.
4: That's how it happened that I got word to my sister where I was. Now, she had never been in Spokane in her life, but she knew some Christian people there and wrote to them. I found out about it a few days later.
8: Well, Mr. Buck, we'd better take a minute to make you look your best. You have a visitor.
4: Me? Oh, not a chance. The only people I know in Spokane are so ragged and drunk that the only way they'd come into a place like this is feet first.
8: Well, don't you know a minister named Schaefer?
4: Never heard of him.
8: Well, he's heard of you, and he's here to see you.
4: Imagine a preacher coming to see me. Well, might as well ask him in. Turned out, of course, that my sister had written to him. I knew without being told that her greatest concern was for me to receive Christ, and the preacher didn't waste any time getting right to the point.
9: According to your sister, you come from a Christian family, Earl.
4: That's right. My dad was a preacher, a good one, too. I'm the only one who ran wild and stayed a rebel against God.
9: I'm glad you said stayed a rebel against God, because we've all been that kind of a rebel until we were ready to receive Christ. But once a rebel doesn't have to mean always a rebel.
4: I'm afraid I've been one for a long time, preacher.
9: Well, that makes no difference. You remember the story of the prodigal son?
4: Oh, of course. I used to cry in the sad parts when my dad preached on it.
9: Well, let's read it again, Earl. Here in the Gospel of Luke, chapter 15. Beginning with verse 20. And he arose and came to his father. But when he was yet a great way off, his father saw him and had compassion, and ran and fell on his neck and kissed him. And the son said unto him, Father, I have sinned against heaven and in thy sight, and am no more worthy to be called thy son. But the father said to his servants, Bring forth the best robe and put it on him, and put a ring on his hand, and shoes on his feet, and bring hither the fatted calf and kill it, and let us eat and be merry. For this my son was dead, and is alive again. He was lost and is found. Now, Earl, why don't you come home right now?
4: I want to, preacher. More than anything, I want to.
9: He's waiting for you. What are you waiting for?
4: I'm not waiting, preacher. Not anymore. I haven't prayed but once or twice in all these years, but back when I was a boy, I used to kneel down. We all did at prayer meetings when my dad was alive. I'd like to do that now. To kneel down before we talk to the Lord. Well, that's how this prodigal came home after almost half a century of living on husks and living like swine. In spite of all the wasted years, when I made the decision to return to my Heavenly Father, he did come to meet me and engulfed me in his everlasting arms. And it was then I knew that I was far more blind in my old life. But where there was darkness, now there's light. John chapter 1, verse 9 says about Jesus, "That was the true light, which lighteth every man that cometh into the world."
5: Earl Buck was helped by his sister to find a congenial surrounding at a Bible conference ranch in Upper Lake, California. There, surrounded by loving friends, meeting missionaries and other visitors from all over the world, he became affectionately known as Uncle Earl. Several years ago, the Good Shepherd led Uncle Earl to his own green pastures and still waters. And the man whose face was scarred and whose eyes were sightless, but whose soul had been healed of its wounds, knew better than most that if your life is empty, it can be filled to overflowing. Listening friend, if you would like to experience this overflowing life, just contact Pacific Garden Mission in Chicago, and we will send you some literature to help guide you on your way home. 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

0: Have you thanked God for water today? Water is one of the most exciting molecules that God created it. You know, a long time ago, two hydrogen atoms and one oxygen atom did exactly what God created them to do. They did it without question. They did it without compromise. They formed water, and there was a tremendous release of energy. It was not new revised version water. It wasn't condensed version water. It was not modern version water. The water molecules always formed exactly the way they were supposed to. I wonder how they knew to do that. Did you know water molecules aren't very smart, yet they do exactly what God created them to do? The water molecule always forms with a 118-degree kink in that. That makes it a polar molecule. That means it expands when it freezes. That means the ice is on top of the lake to protect the fish that are under it all winter long. It's amazing. It always happens just the same. In 18 grams of water, that's about 6/10 of an ounce, there are 6.03 times 10 to the 23rd molecules. My wife says, "Pete, no one understands numbers like that." So this is how I explained it to her. I say, "Frida, perhaps there were 6 billion people on Earth, and they were counting out water molecules at 1,000 molecules per hour. How long would it take 6 billion people to count out that many molecules?" Exactly 11 million years. Did you know God made lots and lots of hydrogen atoms and lots of oxygen atoms? And they all turned out just right. Have you ever tried to make two things in a row just right? What attention to detail. What quality control. Have you thanked God for His quality control? Have you thanked God for His attention to detail? Maybe, just maybe, He's exhibited some of that quality control when He put us here. Maybe, just maybe, we should be like some little molecules and do exactly what God created for us to do. This is Pete Cowling.
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Isaiah chapter 1, verses 10 and 11. Hear the word of the Lord, ye rulers of Sodom. Give ear unto the law of our God, ye people of Gomorrah. To what purpose is the multitude of your sacrifices unto me, saith the Lord? I am full of the burnt offerings of rams and the fat of fed beasts, and I delight not in the blood of bullocks or of lambs or of he-goats. Verse 16. Wash you, make you clean, put away all the evil of your doings from before mine eyes. Cease to do evil, learn to do well, seek judgment, relieve the oppressed, judge the fatherless, plead for the widow. God was rebuking his people. You see, service without sincerity sickens the Lord. These people were offering all of the prescribed sacrifices, but their hearts were filthy and totally out of touch with God's word and God's will. Make sure your heart is clean in his opinion as you serve. All of us need to intensify both the quantity and quality of our work and our holiness. Something to think about.

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2: 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His eyes were blind, the light he could not see. He clutched his old rags

0: We're going to that tremendous doctrinal book, the book of Romans. Before we get into the book of Romans, I'd like for you to visit an Old Testament experience found in the second book of the Bible. This has to do with a little baby. Now you talk about child abuse, they had it. Every little boy baby, every male baby was to be killed. That was orders of the court. Pharaoh said, we've got to cut down on the Israelite race. They're getting too many. And they were. And so he got all of them. He killed every one of them except one. His name was Moses. His mother violated the ultimatum of the State Department and said, it can't be. I will not surrender my baby for death. No matter what, and the Bible said she and her husband were not afraid of the king's commandment. You know why? The king's commandment ran counter to God's commandment. I believe if the mother of Moses and the father of Moses had surrendered or announced and said to Pharaoh's Gestapo or band of bloody killers, I've got a baby and you come get him and throw him in the river, I believe they'd have been guilty of murdering their own child. Just because the State Department says something doesn't mean that all Christians are supposed to obey it, unless it's in line with the Word of God. Now, if that's treason, son, you make the most of it. You see, we're living in a generation that just doesn't know who is in authority. But for the Christian, we know who the Lord is. And we know where the authority comes from, the Word of God. So, they took the little baby finally after 3 months, and they realized that they'd all about been thinned out and killed out, and the river and the crocodiles had certainly fed on a lot of babies. But there was one they missed. But the mother and the father had to enter into another plan. So they said, let's take him, and we'll put him in the water. A lady wrote me, and I was talking about the disobedience of the mother and father of Moses and how they refused to obey the murder law. And the lady wrote me and said, now, Brother Roloff, you were incorrect, because they repented and later took their baby to the water and put it in. But I tell you one thing to overlook. He was in the finest little boat a baby ever sailed in. I want you to know, as the old man said, it didn't leak a drop. I mean, he sailed, and I guess that's the youngest sailor that ever went into the Navy. And that little old baby was sailing out across there. And here came the princess sailing down. And then you know. Now then, when she took the baby back to the palace, there just happened to be a little slave girl by the name of Miriam that came running up with a message from the labor union, saying, do you need a babysitter? And would you believe the princess, with all of her trained maids and mothers and everybody that you could think about, said, "Well, I suppose so." Or, "Do you know where I could find one?" And little old Miriam, I think with her heart racing, said, "I know where you can get the best." She said, "We'll fetch her or bring her on." And that little girl raced down to the prayer place in the bushes and said, "Mama, prayer meeting's all over. The Lord has heard, and you've got the job." And that mother ran up there, poor slave mother, and said, "I'd be glad." I don't know, the princess might have said, "Do you know anything about taking care of babies?" And she said, "Yes, I do." And I tell you, I can see her heart yearning for that little baby. And if I could say it lovingly and tenderly, her breasts were full of life-giving milk that belonged to that little baby. And she took it and hugged it tight. "Now then, here's what I want to give you." The princess said, "You take the baby, and I will pay you wages." Wages. Now that's my theme tonight, wages. Listen. She might get wages, but she got joy out of taking her care of her own little baby that was about 3 months old. Now then, I want you to go with me to the book of Romans chapter 6, and we'll come to the wages. This is one of the greatest chapters in the book of Romans. He makes some tremendous statements. It said, verse 12, "Let not sin therefore reign in your mortal body, that ye should obey it in the lust thereof." Verse 14, "For sin shall not have dominion over you, for you're not under the law, but under grace." Now then, verse 23, this is the text. "For the wages of sin is death. The wages of sin, but the gift of God is eternal life through Jesus Christ our Lord." I suppose by this time in human history, there have been millions and literally more millions that have tried to do away with those few words that says the wages of sin is death. There's been many a person tried to disprove, discount, reject, and say it just won't work. But that's one verse that always works. The wages of sin. The devil pays wages. God gives reward. A lot of difference. Slaves get wages. God's children get rewards. Which one are you serving tonight? Every one of you is going to make up your mind before the last amen is said to just say, "Well, I'd rather have wages from the devil than rewards from the Lord." And so it's up to you. Now, I'm going to plead the case. I'm going to dig into the Bible history. And I'm going to give you illustrations of people that thought they could beat the sin game. They thought, "I'll somehow detour that final payment that the devil's going to give me. I believe I can know out how to outsmart him. I can prove that I can live it up, sow my seeds of sin and still not get a paycheck at the end of the trail. But nobody's ever succeeded. Not one. The first man, I suppose, and woman that lived thought, well, you know, maybe the Lord is. After all, Satan came, I think, with a tremendous appearance, raised a question about the Word of God, and said, what you're believing is not right. Why, God's holding out on you. Why don't you just get it all? He advocated not only women's lib, but men's lib. He said, y'all are not really free, are you? Well, he said, mostly we have everything, but of course there's one. Well, he said, that's what I'm trying to tell you. You're not free. You need to be free. See, I think the devil said, you see, I'm free. Yeah, he's free never to get back in heaven. He's free to go to hell and stay there. And the devil came and said, don't you want to be free? Wouldn't you like to throw off the restraints of God? He's just trying to be a bully. That's what the devil says. You know, somebody put out, you know, the words that God was a big bully. Let me tell you something, Buster. God is a big God. And He is the boss. He is the owner of everything. And the quicker you come under, the better off you're going to be. Little pipsqueak sticking their little puny fist in the face of God and said, I want to be free. I don't see anything wrong with shacking up in sin, taking dope, smoking cigarette. There's not anything wrong with it except death. You're inviting an undertaker to come early. Every time you light up and live up like that, his telephone's ringing. And the motor in the hearse is already purring. You'd say, I don't believe it. Well, hang around, smart aleck. I'll give you the illustrations in a minute. I'm just trying to tell you that nobody ever won living in sin or for the devil. Never did. The first man is to be born and live and die a happy man that lived in sin. There's not any. None. And I'll give you, as my mind raced back over the years I've been living, about some people. Adam and Eve, with their first two sons, got the licking of their life. Why, when Cain came in, washed his hands, he washed off human blood. It wasn't rabbit blood. It wasn't venison blood. It was brother blood. Oh, listen. And they said, where is Abel? And he said, am I my brother's keeper? If he'd have been right, he'd have said, I am my brother's keeper. But he was his brother's killer. And brother, when Eve started her sewing circle, she didn't know that her next garment would be a burial suit for her boy named Abel. But oh, listen. When she saw her husband come out of the field with her dead son and his son draped over his shoulder, first undertaker was the first man, not born but made. And he brought him in and said, I found him between the rows out there dead. He's been beaten to death, and there wasn't but one person on earth that could have done it. And it was Cain. And in a little while, sweat was rolling down his face and he was digging the first grave in the first cemetery. And every time that old pick went in the ground, it said the wages of sin is death. And Adam said, that's right. Brother, don't fool yourself. You're not smart enough, strong enough, or educated enough to outwit God. Neither is America. Let's visit some men. I know this is a solemn subject, and there are other subjects more pleasant, but what about a young man by the name of Absalom? You've heard me mention so briefly, I'll leave it in a moment. Absalom rebelled against his daddy. He said, I don't believe the wages of sin is death. My daddy's old. The people need a young king. I'm handsome and strong. My daddy's had a great career. What would be wrong with a young man taking over the kingdom? But it just so happened that the mule on which he was riding rode up under the tree limb, and his long hair hung in the forks of the tree limb, and the mule walked on, and as he struggled and sought to get loose and was hung by his hippie hair, he said, I believe the wages of sin is death. And that's it. You can stop anywhere you want to. God's got his book filled with illustrations. What about the man I mentioned this morning? Sennacherib, one of the most wicked men that ever lived, threatened to kill not only Hezekiah and his 500,000 with his million marching men, but threatened to kill his God. And yet, I see him running toward home, beating it up to his dead God's altar, and while he knelt at his altar before his dead God, his own sons came up behind him and beat him, their daddy, to death and said, let me tell you something. The wages of sin is still death. Oh, but you'd say, does it work like that? Listen, I'm talking about a principle tonight. I'm talking about a spiritual truth that works like that in every generation. For the young and for the old. And some of you are going to be shocked to your shoes before I'm through tonight. Belshazzar. Oh, listen. He's the son of a king. Nebuchadnezzar was a powerful man. Whom he would he slew, whom he would he put down, whom he would he set up. He had more power than any king, and yet he rebelled against God, refused to give God the glory, and was dethroned. And then here comes his son, Belshazzar. He sends up to the temple to get the sacred vessels, and they began to drink wine. There's been a heap of destruction around the liquor bottle. Every nation that ever died, died drunk. Every one of them. Rome. America will die drunk. Folks, this nation is absolutely sunk in its own liquor and dope traffic. And so Belshazzar, feasting, playing, and the army knocked at the gate. And Daniel said, hey, look at the writing on the wall. Weighed in the balance and found wanting. And Belshazzar died before he had the chance to go to bed that night. And said, the wages of sin is still death. On through the Old Testament, you may go and find King. And this is interesting. I've told you so much in the last 5 years, but I'll leave it with you. King Uzziah. You surely wouldn't let death come to a king after 52 years, would you? Yes. When he walked up in the pulpit, and you listen to this, when King Uzziah walked up into the temple and said, I don't have to have the preacher. The state can offer incense just like the pastor or the prophet. Why, I respect my pastor and my preacher, but I'd like for him to know I can come and go and do as I please, and I can take the place of the prophet if I want to. And so he got up there and began to burn his incense. And in a little while, the preacher came in with 80 preachers and said, "Get out!" But instead of minding the preacher, he disrespected the man of God, and God took over and dropped leprosy on King Uzziah while he was in the temple burning incense, and he died in the several house and said, "You know, the wages of sin is death, even for a king that got out of line." Well, Belshazzar's dead. The wages of sin have done its work. I read today about a man, I guess one of the cheapest men in the Bible. His name is Nabal. And he had a lovely wife. David and his band of men, some 400, maybe 600, I think 200 stayed with the stuff and 400, and that was in the days, even though David was on the wrong team and he was fleeing and hiding, and but he still had honor. He really did. And the cowboys and the shepherds of this cheap, churlish, evil, liquor-drinking Nabal, they mixed together, and David and his men protected the shepherds, the sheep, the cowboys, and the cattle. And one day when David and his men got hungry, I mean, they were out in the wilderness and they sent for provisions. An old selfish, curlish, evil, liquor-drinking Nabal said, "Listen, people like that are always coming through, a bunch of bums. I'm not obligated to take care of them." Boy, that word got back to David, and David said, "Gird on your swords, boys." Said, "We've protected him and his men, his shepherds, his cowboys. They know we've never taken one lamb or one sheep. We've never killed one of their head of cattle for our meat. And we'll show him a thing or two." And when David got his men together, a runner ran to Abigail. That's the wife of this cheapskate, selfish sort of a fellow by the name of Nabal, ran in and said, "David and his men are just fixing to finish your husband off." Listen, I want you to know she got her some servants, and she got clusters and clusters of figs and raisins and all sorts of supplies, and she ran into the presence of David and said, "David, have mercy." I mean,
1: the strangers to God, His grace and His love, were gathered by Blue Galilee.
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All scripture portions are from the King James Version of the Bible. And now, today's proverb. Today's Light for Your Pathway comes from Proverbs chapter 1. The Proverbs of Solomon, the son of David, king of Israel. To know wisdom and instruction, to perceive the words of understanding. To receive the instruction of wisdom, justice, and judgment and equity. To give subtlety to the simple. To the young man, knowledge and discretion. A wise man will hear and will increase learning. And a man of understanding shall attain unto wise counsels. To understand a proverb and the interpretation, the words of the wise and their dark sayings. The fear of the Lord is the beginning of knowledge, but fools despise wisdom and instruction. My son, hear the instruction of thy father, and forsake not the law of thy mother. For they shall be an ornament of grace unto thy head, and chains about thy neck. My son, if sinners entice thee, consent thou not. If they say, come with us, let us lay wait for blood, let us lurk privily for the innocent without cause. Let us swallow them up alive as the grave, and whole as those that go down into the pit. We shall find all precious substance, we shall fill our houses with spoil. Cast in thy lot among us, let us all have one purse. My son, walk not thou in the way with them. Refrain thy foot from their path, for their feet run to evil and make haste to shed blood. Surely in vain the net is spread in the sight of any bird, and they lay wait for their own blood. They lurk privily for their own lives. So are the ways of everyone that is greedy of gain, which taketh away the life of the owners thereof. Wisdom crieth without, she uttereth her voice in the streets. She crieth in the chief place of concourse, in the openings of the gates, in the city she uttereth her words, saying, how long, ye simple ones, will ye love simplicity? And the scorners delight in their scorning, and fools hate knowledge. Turn you at my reproof. Behold, I will pour out my spirit unto you, I will make known my words unto you. Because I have called, and ye refused, I have stretched out my hand, and no man regarded. But ye have set at naught all my counsel, and would none of my reproof. I also will laugh at your calamity. I will mock when your fear cometh. When your fear cometh as desolation, and your destruction cometh as a whirlwind, when distress and anguish cometh upon you, then shall they call upon me, but I will not answer. They shall seek me early, but they shall not find me. For that they hated knowledge and did not choose the fear of the Lord. They would none of my counsel. They despised all my reproof. Therefore shall they eat the fruit of their own way, and be filled with their own devices. For the turning away of the simple shall slay them, and the prosperity of fools shall destroy them. But whoso hearkeneth unto me shall dwell safely, and shall be quiet from fear of evil. We trust that the power of God's Word on today's edition of Light for Your Pathway was a blessing. Tune in again to Light for Your Pathway.

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1: Did you ever wonder what time it is? Did you know what time it is depends on where you look? Did you know there are 24 time zones going around the Earth? Did you know even now the sun is rising somewhere? Daylight is going across the surface of the Earth at about 1,000 miles an hour at the equator. Did you know it's always sometime, somewhere? Did you know the light that you see at the sun right now left the sun 8 minutes ago? That means in your present, you are seeing 8 minutes of history on the sun. Right now is 8 minutes ago on the sun. Depending on which star you look at, you could be seeing something 100 years old, and you're hearing it right now. Right now for you is 100 years ago on some star. Somewhere right now, creation is taking place. If you get out far enough, you could see it happening. Did you know somewhere right now, if you were far enough out in space, you could see Adam taking a bite of that apple? Did you know somewhere out in space you could see Jesus on the cross right now? Did you know right now is what God sees all the time? In our present, God sees it all. Even as you sin right now, He hears Jesus on the cross saying, "Father, forgive them, for they know not what they do." Maybe we should praise God for light and the message it conveys to God right now. This is Pete Cowling.
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0: Well, the prophet Daniel tells about three men, examples good. Shadrach, Meshach, and Abednego, before the wicked king they stood. And the king commanded them bound and thrown into the fiery furnace that day. But the fire so hot that the men were slain that forced them on their way.
1: They wouldn't bend.
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1: They wouldn't burn. 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

0: 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I'm Grace Abila.
1: And I'm Janelle Garcia. We're glad to be with you this morning. And here's a greeting from Sylvia Candido. Good morning sa ating lahat. Good morning, Sister Sylvia. And here is I Give You Freedom by the Commonwealth Baptist College and requested by Patricia Ventura.

0: It's 16 minutes past the hour and it's currently 27.1 degrees. The forecast is calling for a high today of 35.3 with a 73% chance of rain.
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0: It's trivia time here on Good Morning Urdaneta. 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
1: Let's check the leaderboard. Jacqueline Deleja with 26 points. Karen May Chumpo, 25 points. Lolita Rosario and Simeon Rosario with 23 points. And Shinami Gutierrez with 22 points. So our trivia question goes out. Trivia song goes out to Karen May Chumpo, But If Not by Adam and Cassie Roberts.

Our trivia question was, who is the first mother mentioned in the Bible? The correct answer is Eve. Congratulations to our winners, Karen May Trumpo, Jessa Medalia, Aini Grace Maliari, Stephanie Ventura, and Jason Peralta. You each received 2 song credits, which you can use to request your favorite songs throughout the day. And here's our next song entitled, I Saw Jesus in You by the Hiles Anderson College and requested by Lovely Grace Mabunga.

That was Something About a Prayer by the Assurance Trio and requested by Sheena Mae Gutierrez. And here's a reminder from Good Morning Urdaneta. 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

0: 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Get those companion apps ready because I'll be sending out the trivia question during this next song.
1: The first 5 listeners with the correct answer will receive 2 song credits. And the 3rd person who answers correctly will also receive a 10 peso voucher to our school canteen. Our trivia song was requested by Prudencio Ulep Sr., The Sun Still Rises by Abigail Miller.

Our trivia question was, in the parable of the Pharisee and the publican, what did the Pharisee thank God for? The correct answer is that he was not like other men, especially sinners and the publican. Well, congratulations to Ione Grace Marliari because you were the third person with the correct answer and you win a 10 peso voucher to our school canteen. And the other listeners with the correct answer were Leigh Ann Paz, Jessa Medalla, Stephanie Ventura, and Prudencio Ulep Sr. You each received 2 song credits and everyone will receive 1 point towards this month's total. And here's our next song. We Want You Over There by the Steve Pettit Evangelistic Team, requested by Barbara Galyan with the greeting, "Good morning to all Urdaneta City. We want all to be saved and know God's peace and forgiveness."

0: It's 50 minutes past the hour and you're still tuned in to Good Morning Urdaneta. Let's see what's coming up on the calendar at Crossroads Baptist Church. Don't miss our men's hangout on Friday, June 19. We are looking forward to a great time with basketball and swimming. It's open to all the men and boys of CBC and it's BYOF, meaning bring your own food. That's the CBC Men's Hangout, Friday, June 19, 12 noon to 12 a.m.
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And here is Be the One by the Hiles Anderson College and requested by Casey Saga.